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2: 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This is Under the Radar, the show where you play artists that you have never heard before and you will never hear again. Now, you may be wondering, who is this DJ Cade guy? What's Under the Radar? I've never heard of those guys before. Well, you should have, because your last show actually was in May when I graduated. So if you're an avid listener of 89.1 Wider FM, you might remember me. If you're a freshman who just got here and doesn't know what Wider is, you should be listening to Wider every single day, 24/7, 365. Wider is the place for alternative music, especially local music in Kalamazoo and the surrounding area. Please listen to Wider more. That's why we're here. I mean, it's ancient air. You got to listen. You got to listen. So, yeah, I mean, we're kind of getting back into the swing of things, I guess. It's been maybe 4-5 months since I've done a show. We're going to try to ease things gradually, I would say. We're going to be checking in a little bit. As you know, with all of my shows, you can check out every playlist that I have on my Spotify, Cade_B, along with the playlist I usually pull from, Underrated and Undiscovered. You can check that out whenever you are interested. I have a year-long backlog for you to look at now. So, we're just going to be checking in a little. I've been listening to a bunch of new music over the summer, trying to keep myself tapped in, as the kids would say. And we're going to be starting off with a personal favorite of mine, Ryan Beatty. If you are a 23-year-old who was in high school in 2018, of course you know Ryan Beatty because you were a fan of Brockhampton, and he did a bunch of hooks on all of the Saturation Trilogy albums. So because of that, I've always stuck with Ryan Beatty. And kind of as he matured into more, I guess, folk pop in a sense, making really interesting indie pop. And I'm going to be playing a couple songs from his new album, starting off with Too Many Ways, which, if you did not know, fun fact, actually has backing vocals from Claro on the back end. That was really what drew me into the song in the first place. But I don't know. For some reason, this song always reminds me of Christmas somehow, even though it's not related to Christmas at all. Maybe because it mentions Massachusetts and the fact that New England just reminds me of Christmas in the first place. It just gets to me. I don't know. You can decide that for yourself when we play it, but we're going to be starting off with Ryan Beatty, Too Many Ways, here on 89.1 Wider FM.

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This is Under the Radar, and that was Galvarino by Kieran off of their most recent single, which is actually coming out soon as a full album in November. Please listen to this album when it comes out in November. I love Kieran so much. Formerly Bareface of Brockhampton, coming out with their very first solo material in, I don't know, 10 years, maybe? Something crazy like that. Then before that, we had Tonight Tonight by Panic at the Disco, which is a cover of the song Tonight Tonight by the Smashing Pumpkins on their Live in Denver 2006 set, which came out last year on streaming as part of the 25th anniversary of A Fever You Can't Sweat Out, the best Panic at the Disco album. You can argue with the wall because I'm the one on air. You are not, which means I'm right and you're wrong. So sorry to all those pretty odd defenders out there, or Vices and Virtue defenders out there. You are in the wrong. It's A Fever You Can't Sweat Out, and it always will be. But I remember literally watching the YouTube video of the full set every single day because it was so fire. And probably the best version of A Fever You Can't Sweat Out that you will ever hear. I highly, highly recommend you go check it out as soon as you can. So we're going to keep it moving with some more tracks that are new and some that are old. We're going to be kicking back off with Sweet Fortune by Ryan Beatty, also off of his new album, Sweet Fortune. That is the title track for it. Then we have Downtown by Venturing, which is the side project of Jane Remover. If you remember my show, you know I am the number one Jane Remover fan in the state of Michigan. Once again, you can argue with the air because I am the one on air and you are not. But that is their side project, a new EP that just came out about a month or two ago. Great stuff. I really enjoyed it. And then Reunion by Korea Girl, because this is a reunion in a way. I'm back on air when I never thought I really would be. I thought this was when I did my final show, I thought it was going to be a one and done thing. I low-key forgot about Ancient Air until this week when I saw the social media post about it and said, oh no, I have to sign up. I forgot about this. So yeah, it is a reunion in a way. I'm coming back when I didn't think I would. So we'll be starting off with Sweet Fortune by Ryan Beatty here on 89.1 Wider FM.

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All those LARPers out there. In fact, you know what? We're going to stop the music for a second. This is Under the Radar, and we need to talk about LARPing, which seems to have become a major trend in my passing no longer being on here as a radio host, when the whole point of my show is introducing people to new music, especially unheard music or underrated or undiscovered music. And it really breaks my heart to see people taking some of this popular music and just rolling with it and not really understanding the source material. It makes me very sad because this is a very beautiful piece of art that people just are taking at face value. I mean, I know there's artistic interpretation or whatever, but I wish people looked deeper into things and stopped the LARP, if you will, which this is exclusively my opinion. This is not the opinion of Wider. I feel like this goes without saying, but it is an important disclaimer that I have to make. But yeah, I think we got to stop the LARP, man. We got to stop the LARP. It's devastating, especially for if you're really into emo music. There has been a major LARPing epidemic. They've moved on from Modern Baseball. They're on to Title Fight now. They're going to get to Marianne next. And then after that, it's probably going to be the story so far. And then they're going to get into pop punk, and it's really going to be over. So I need to let everybody know about that. But anyways, enough of me complaining about people on the internet that don't affect my life at all. We're going to get back to this wonderful, wonderful show that we have here with some more great music. We're going to be starting off with a song that I've been jamming non-freaking stop since I graduated, because I finally get them now. It took me so long to understand this band. And I finally get it. We're going to be starting off with It's Not Living If It's Not With You by the 1975. Great band. I hated them for a really long time. I thought they were the worst. Especially, I hated Matty Healy so much. But, oh my gosh, that dude can write a song, man. That dude can write a tune. And it blows me away. And then we got Last Tide by Sunkill Moon off of Ghost of the Great Highway. Great band. Unfortunately, they are evil. So that part sucks, but great music. And then we got It Goes Like This by Quedeca off of his brand new album, Life One, that just came out extremely recently. Spectacular. I've been on the Quedeca train for about 5 years now. I started off right before I Didn't Mean to Haunt You came out, and the real LARPers really started to get to Quedeca. And yeah, I can't wait to show all these to you. We'll be starting off with It's Not Living If It's Not With You by the 1975 here on 89.1 Wider FM.

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And that was It Goes Like This by Kwadeka off of his most recent album, Life One, which I think just came out like this week. I'm pretty sure. I could be wrong. It might have been last week. But yeah, great album. I've been listening to it since it came out. I've been listening to the singles when they came out, and I thought they were awesome. Big quad head over here, I would say. So we're going to keep it moving with more Ryan Beatty. Can you tell this was my favorite album that came out this year? It's spectacular. I really have really been enjoying it. It's great. And then after that, we're bringing back a bit of a favorite, Close to You by Frank Ocean, which is a cover of a cover of a cover. It's a long story that I don't really have time for. And then a new song, I actually just listened to this recently and I really enjoyed it, A Police Scanner by Chanel Beads, which is just kind of a fun song. I found it. I really liked the band when I like went back and listened to them, and I really enjoyed it. So we're going to keep it moving. We got Delancey by Ryan Beatty here on 89.1 Wider FM.

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Oh, yeah. I forgot. I didn't realize. I forgot for a moment that I'm actually doing a two-hour show today until 10 p.m. You are listening to WIDR Kalamazoo. This is Under the Radar on 89.1 Wider FM. I got a couple things to talk about. Just so you know, midterms are November 3rd. You can check out if you're registered to vote or not at michigan.gov/vote and tune in to the Electric Night coverage here on WIDR that same day at 7 p.m. Totally do vote. I voted in the primary this year. It was packed in my district, which was really surprising because midterm primaries are probably the most boring thing you can vote for. And it was wall-to-wall full of people voting, which is really nice to see. And I'm glad that people are actually engaging in their civic responsibility to vote for our politicians and leaders. That's kind of why we exist as a country, I would say. So, yeah, go check if you're voting eligible. And then if you didn't vote in the primary, that's fine. You can still vote in the midterms. It doesn't really matter. It's just if you're a registered party member or not, which if you're not registered to vote, that wasn't really on your priorities anyways. So I don't think it's a big deal. But yeah, go vote. Have fun. We're going to keep going with that music, with some more great stuff that I've been listening to this summer. We got Rings by Pine Grove. Not my favorite Pine Grove song. That is Old Friends by Pine Grove, a spectacular song. Shouts out to Pine Grove. They are the American Black Country New Road before Black Country New Road existed. I know people can claim that it's Racing Mount Pleasant now. You are fake. That is not true. If you didn't know them as Kingfisher, you didn't know them at all. So, and that's my opinion, not the opinion of WIDR, once again. I just have to let you know. I know, we're coming in with biting hot takes. I guess it's been a while. I've had them pent up. But anyways, yeah, we're going to be starting off with Rings by Pine Grove, then jumping into Modern Baseball, which is Apple Cider I Don't Mind off of their album Holy Ghost. Great song, great album, too. And then we're going to be playing the new Jane Remover single, Beauty Sleep, that just came out recently. I'm just such a huge Jane Remover fan. I love her so much. She's so good. And I really enjoy the direction she's going in with this next album. I think it's going to be some great stuff. So we're going to keep it going here with Rings by Pine Grove here on 89.1 WIDR FM.

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Great stuff. As you know, I'm a huge fan of Jane Remover. Always have been. Probably always will be. Just their music is spectacular and so forward-thinking, I gotta say. Something that I don't think a lot of people really come close to, I would say. We're going to keep it moving. We got more Panic at the Disco. How crazy is that? I already was a huge Panic fan, but this has really just kind of been the Panic year for me, even more than it was last year. So for all of you Pretty Odd defenders out there, we are actually going to play a pretty odd song. We're playing Northern Downpour by Panic at the Disco. Then we'll be playing Ignorant Piece of Crap by Carissa's Weird, which is a really nice emo band that I really enjoy. And Camisado, also by Panic at the Disco, but off of the Live in Denver 2006 version, which has the Ryan Ross harmonizing vocals that are spectacular. I mean, they really bring the song to life in a way that the original studio recording does not. And I think really give Ryan Ross's songwriting real justice, I would say. So, yeah, we're going to keep it going. 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

gentlemen. We're Panic at the Disco. Thank you so very much for attending this evening. Now, how many of you out there are in the mood to dance tonight? Very well then, this song is for you. It's called Camisano.

You're listening to Under the Radar on 89.1 Wider FM, and that was Camisado by Panic at the Disco off of their Live in Denver set from 2006. Great stuff. Great stuff. Really enjoyed it. You're going to get some whiplash now, some genre whiplash, if you will. We're going to be jumping all over the place. We're starting off with, in my opinion, the greatest folk slash country song of all time, something that I've really grown to love, especially this year, I would say. Then we're jumping into bedroom jazz, if that makes any sense. You'll know it when you see it, or when you hear it, because you're not watching this, you're listening to this, which you should be listening to this, just like you're listening to Wider all day, every day, 365, 24/7, because that's the right thing to do. And if you've been enjoying the show, why not donate to Wider? If you're interested, you can head on over to the website and check out the donate button to see if you'd like to donate anything. It helps us get more equipment and put on great shows like this one right here. And then, right after, we have She's Just a Page by Puma Blue, which is that weird kind of jazzy thing I mentioned earlier. We have a very special song. We have Problem Child by Breakins, which this is the very first time I've ever been able to play Breakins on my show, because every single song that he has ever put out is explicit in one way or another, and I cannot play that on air. Unfortunately, even though Breakins is great and I really enjoy the music he makes, this song's not explicit. There's no bad words in it, which is amazing. It's from his brand new album, Marrow, which is coming out October 23rd. If you're interested, you can check that out. Please listen to it. Great music. I really have enjoyed his career trajectory over the past 5 years or so. Great stuff. Really, really great stuff. So, yeah, let's keep it going. We got another half hour. Let's have fun. You're listening to Wichita Lineman by Glenn Kemble here on 89.1 Wider FM.

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Tonight, hold your face and feel your breath.

You're listening to Under the Radar on 89.1 Wider FM, and that was Problem Child by Breakins off of his new album coming out very soon, Marrow. If you liked that, go check out the other singles that have came out, especially Crystallized and Ready or Not. Those are really good. If you like that song, you're going to love those. I highly, highly recommend. Anyways, we got to keep it moving. We only got 20 minutes left. We got to go. And I still got 5 more songs. So we're going to try to keep this fast. First off, we're starting off with an album that just came out today. The Cameron Winter Live at Carnegie Hall album, where he plays most of heavy metal and some extra singles that have not been released yet. This is one of those singles. We're going to be starting off with If You Turn Back Now by Cameron Winter at Live at Carnegie Hall. Then we got more Quad Echo with Camo. Shouts out to Camo. If you do not know Camo, lock in. Spectacular artist. Really enjoyed his album from last year. Really great stuff. I'll be playing Make You My What off of Life One, also by Quad Echo featuring Camo. And then we're shifting gears a little bit. We're going to be playing I'll Sing For You, Will You Ever Know by Love Letter, which is another emo band. Great stuff. Not, I would say, mainstream material. They're kind of like, maybe like second or third wave evil. Like, not really like a Midwest emo, which seems to be the flavor of the day now. So, yeah. We're going to keep it going. Like I said, we have 20 minutes left, and I still have 6 more songs to go. So, we got to lock it in. So, this is If You Turn Back Now by Cameron Winter, off of his most recent album on 89.1 Wider FM.

0: You really tarnished this. Like, this is... Oh, man. I'm perceiving you so differently right now. I don't even want to... I don't even have to talk to you. That's... I don't have to do anything else. That's all. It's okay. Bye.
1: You really tarnished. I like that. That's good.

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1: 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I actually had to cut that last song because I didn't have enough time. That was actually Birds of a Feather by Kinda Like Spitting. They're also an evil band, just as a disclaimer to you. But really great stuff. So unfortunately, I did have to skip that last one that I mentioned. But yeah, unfortunately, we're at the 10-minute mark. We're almost done. I only got 3 songs left, so it's a rough one. I have Really It's Fine by Ogbert the Nerd, which is a Jersey emo group. Great song. Then we have Erica Western Teleport by Emperor X, which has blown up on TikTok. So the LARPing continues, I suppose. And then we're going to finish it off with a new Korea Girl song. Just came out very recently. It is Anthropocene, which is I actually listened to it on the way here this afternoon. Really great song. I really enjoyed it a lot. So, yeah, I mean, so many things have changed in my life since I stopped being a host here. You know, I graduated college, got a brand new job, fully changed every single aspect of my life, you know, lost some great friends and great people, and, you know, that just kind of comes with college, I guess, is that things change so rapidly. I guess I didn't think it would be as fast as it was, but oh well. I mean, I guess that's just kind of how life is. But yeah, I guess until next year, I suppose, if I remember to do it. I barely got it this time, so fingers crossed I do next year. But I hope you have enjoyed. I hope you have had a good time, found at least one piece of new music that you enjoyed, and I will see you maybe next year. So, yeah. We'll finish up with Really It's Fine by Ogbert the Nerd here on 89.1 Wider FM.

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0: 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Never more, never less. 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
0: Whatever. 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
1: 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Did you hear that?
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0: Did you hear that?
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You are tuned in to Elsewhere Radio, where we got all rhythm, no algorithm. And if you're ready to take flight into the great unknown, I've got something new just for you. 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

somebody-ness. When the streetlights in your veins go on, and summer walking up and down the sidewalk of your grin, diamonds twinkling on the street, the thirst of our cool. On the shorelines of a smile, washing up against moon shuttle lit eyes, freeing impulses, whereas folk we lord, laughter in the face of death, the carnival of flowers sprouting from closed fists, earth skin, the perfume of stones kissing cuss words, the rhythm echoing reverb.

dressed in vibration, cooking on a stove skillet. 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We were born to be sun ray, radiant, falling upon the horizon newly each day, shining. 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

There's liberation in the elsewhere. There's revolution.

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0: Whatever. 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
1: Shh. Did you hear that?
0: Yeah, it was your mouth breathing.
1: No, did you hear that?
0: 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It's Bodie, the three-eyed monkey from 89.1 Wider FM. 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

0: WMU's Rock Climbing Club is a group that aims to provide a safe space for all those who are interested in rock climbing, regardless if you're a beginner or if you're an experienced climber. Sundays from 2 p.m. to 4 p.m., the club goes downtown to climb Kalamazoo to climb as a group. For more information, go to their Instagram at WMU_rockclimbing.
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road to knowledge starts with education. When they demonize intelligence, it only leads to subjugation. Institutions for the youth just went through detonation. Ain't got no patience, now my mind is deep in preparation.

0: Man, that was the worst party I've ever been to. 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I don't know. It kind of hurts and it's red? That's crazy, man. Wait, what's happening to your face?
1: What do you mean?
0: You've got, like, fur and stuff. So what if I have a beard?
1: Wait, you're right.
0: What's happening to me? Are you okay, man?
2: I'm having these urges. I need to DJ. I'm feeling some sort of radio evolution.
0: 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What? 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
0: 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Dharma, who has a short temper. 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
0: Whatever. Can we just get this over with?
1: If you stop being a baby about it,
0: yeah, we'll get this over with, okay?
1: Shh. Did you hear that?
0: Yeah, it was your mouth breathing.
1: No. Did you hear that?
0: No. It can't be. It's really him. It's Bowie, the three-eyed monkey from 89.1 Wider FM. 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

0: Man, that was the worst party I've ever been to. Yeah, the music sucked and the DJ, like, bit me or something? I don't know. It kind of hurts and it's red? That's crazy, man. Wait, what's happening to your face?
1: What do you mean?
0: You've got, like, fur and stuff. So what if I have a be-
1: Wait, you're right.
0: What's happening to me? Are you okay, man?
2: 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I need to DJ. 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

0: 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WMU's Rock Climbing Club is a group that aims to provide a safe space for all those who are interested in rock climbing, regardless if you're a beginner or if you're an experienced climber. Sundays from 2 p.m. to 4 p.m., the club goes downtown to climb Kalamazoo to climb as a group. For more information, go to their Instagram at WMU_rockclimbing.
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1: Did you hear that?
2: 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It's Bodie, the three-eyed monkey from 89.1 Wider FM! Run! 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
1: Man, that was the worst party I've ever been to. 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I don't know. It kind of hurts and it's red? That's crazy, man. Wait, what's happening to your face?
2: What do you mean?
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The fact that atom bombs may someday be dropped on our cities. And let us prepare for survival by understanding the weapon that threatens us. An atom bomb destroys or injures in three ways: by blast, heat, and radioactivity. The blast of an atom bomb is its most important destructive agent.

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2: 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Why does it have three eyes? 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No! No, they're getting closer! No!
3: That's right. Introducing Wider's new mascots to join alongside Bodie and Rocket Girl. Not one, but two new monkey friends, I guess. Dharma, who has a short temper. And Vidya. 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

Or did or play endorsement till you break the orbit. Champagne enjoyment for campaigns deploying. I'm most stamped in Amazon Prime employment. It's a bad time to annoy me. The path line from your face to my right palm is gorgeous. If I swing mine, I see y'all in court, cause you know recording is that little reported. They always asking about locations. I shop is assorted. I got these imported. My Yahoo think I'm in Japan. They left right when I was afraid. They left right when I had a plan. They left right. Yeah, but it cool. I grew up with the pen that got furious. Feel like Tyrese Gibson. Like y'all cop, please. I cop, please. I experience different.

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0: You know, it's nice to know some things never change, Murph. Yeah. Gremlins came over from the birdcage, man, and just said, hey, here we go.
1: They were imported.
0: Yeah, thank you. Thank you. Wider FM, Saturday morning. Ancient Air, those of us who used to work down here, and they actually are goofy enough to let us back in.
1: I'm more ancient than you, actually.
0: That's true. You're ancienter than me.
1: My name is Tim Murphy. I was Murph in the Morning all through Michigan for 20 years. I was in Traverse City and Saginaw and Holland. And this is where it all started for me. If it wasn't for Wider, I wouldn't have had that long radio career.
0: Yeah.
1: And made very little money. So thank you, Wider.
0: Yes. Yeah,
1: appreciate
0: it. You know, I went from radio to education, from one high-paying profession to another.
1: You did, yeah.
0: It was fun, yeah. I'm Jim McKinney. I'm Papa down here.
1: Yep.
0: The only reason I got named Papa because I had gray hair.
1: In your 20s.
0: And I was older than darn near everybody that was down here. And I also, along with Murph, were the members of the Wider Lumber Company. Yep. When we played softball, we were the only ones that hit home runs.
1: Yes.
0: Although there's somebody who keeps pushing in and going, well, I had a home run. You can't belong.
1: Mark Lynn. Mark Lynn was one,
0: He probably should have been, but that's okay.
1: So,
0: but we're working on things.
1: Yeah, working on some technical stuff. But you know, it's funny. It's I started in '80, so 46 years ago on the AM back in the day. And some things never change in broadcasting. There are always technical glitches.
0: Oh yes.
1: Whether it's commercial or college radio or whatever, and that's we'll get through
0: it. That's what happens. You know, you have a good time. I remember. Okay, now this is obviously going to date me, but when I first started in radio, and it was up in Otsego, and it was a friend of ours, Thor Kohlner, who was working here as the program director, and he goes, hey, you want to make money? He lied so much. And I just, part-time, he says, look, they need board ops and part-time people. I'm like, okay. And it was the shortest job interview I've ever had in my life. Jim Higgs, who, of course, is an icon in radio. Can you work weekends? Can you work holidays? Are you going to be here on time? That was it.
1: Yeah.
0: I'm done, All right, you're hired. Okay, good. It was fun.
1: And I later worked at that station as well, doing morning news. In fact, my first full-time day doing news is the day the Challenger blew up.
0: Oh.
1: Welcome to radio.
0: Thank you.
1: Glad you could make it.
0: Yes. I really was wondering when they were going to not let me back in the studio again, because I was on the air when we bombed Libya. I was on the air when the Oklahoma City bombing happened.
1: Yeah.
0: I was on the air when Challenger happened. I was on the air when, Desert Storm started. And we were like, okay, are you ready for this? Okay. We have two current Widerites in the studio, and they keep looking going, who are these two old guys? And why do they keep now?
2: Way back when Ronald Reagan was president.
0: This is one of those get off my grass element type things. Okay, we had teletypes, which Wider used to have when we were down in the birdcage. It was in a room, and we used to have to go clear it, because if you didn't clear it, it turned into a fire hazard.
1: Right.
0: When a big story would come on, the bell would go off.
1: Yep.
0: Ding, ding, ding, ding, ding, ding, ding, and it would let you know. Well, I'm on the air, 6:15, I think. You guys want to join us? You can. That's cool. Sure. Just go ahead and join us.
1: Come on in, youngsters.
0: Introduce yourselves, who you are.
3: Hi, guys. It's Will, 8-bit hour person.
4: And Genevieve from Biscuit Time.
0: There we go. So the thing goes off. I go in. We're at war. Okay. Thank you very much. So we got it on the air. And like 3 minutes later, my boss calls and he goes, you need to tell people that we're at war. Yeah, where were you about 5 minutes ago, big boy? We already got it on the air. So, but I was on the air for all these things happening, and I'm like, you're not going to let me back in the studio, are you? Because stuff happens. What are you going to do?
1: Well, 9/11, I was sitting there on the air doing my I was at a rock station up in Holland, and I see the plane fly in. I'm like, is this special effects? Is this a movie? I didn't know. And then you start seeing all the crawls. I'm like, holy cow, what just happened?
0: I was teaching in a classroom, and a kid came over, and he goes, Mr. McKinney, you need to turn the radio on. Something's happening in New York. Mr. Atkinson says it's really bad. And I'm like, well, this sounds like a time for TV. All right. So I sent the kid up to the teacher's lounge to get the TV and brought it back down. And the entire middle school of where I was the, I don't know if you guys ever heard about this, it was the charter school that they put on the Kalamazoo Mall. There was a smart move. Yeah, let's put these kids all around
1: shops and all these places,
0: oh, and we can get in and out really quick. And oh, and by the way, let's put them in a uniform.
3: Oh.
0: Jeez, no. Well, anyway, we sat all 75 of us, the middle school, watching this thing, and it was crazy. And one of the kids actually said that the plane that crashed in Pennsylvania was probably headed for the Capitol of the White House. That's where they assumed that was going to happen. So, but. That's one of the things about radio that I really enjoyed more than anything else. It was so fast, and you can take it anywhere.
1: Yeah,
0: right. Radio is the only medium where you can go anywhere with it and still do other stuff.
4: Mm-hmm.
0: You can't drive and watch television, although I know some people.
3: I know a lot of people
0: who thank
3: do.
0: You. So. Thank you very much.
1: You got a screen in the center of your car.
3: You definitely can.
1: You got to put something TVs, on it.
4: Yeah.
0: You can't read the newspaper and drive, although I have seen people do that too.
1: Yep.
0: Radio, you can take it anywhere, any place, and it's still, that's what's really cool about it. So it's great that you guys are carrying on the tradition.
3: Yeah.
0: It's very, very cool. At the best college station in America.
4: Oh, yeah.
0: Thank you very much.
3: Yes.
0: Wait, you want to play some more music?
1: Sure.
0: When we were talking about this group earlier, we played a lot of them when we were on the air. REM, Radio Free Europe. I had to go eeny, meeny, miny, moe. I played Don't Go Back to Rockville too much, so we'll play this one.

onion rings and a large orange drink, please. Did you get my order? Cheeseburger, onion rings, and a large orange drink.

0: Not done yet. No, there we go. That was the most overplayed comedy bit, I think, when we were down here.
1: Yeah, Stevenson Gridnick.
0: Oh, there we go. From, turn your microphone on. Like, and you wrote for him.
1: I did. Yeah, I got to know Ron Stevens, Joy Gridnick. They were DJs at Keishi in St. Louis, and they started a comedy service about late 80s. And I became friends with their sales guy, and then I started writing some scripts for some of them.
0: Which
1: and,
0: is cool.
1: And they were good people. They were fun to work with, and they paid pretty well, too.
0: And that was the our music director, Mark Callahan, out of hand. He runs a record store in suburban Chicago.
1: Yeah.
0: Good stuff shows up on, yeah, he's doing real well, too. He marked it overplayed because everybody played it. Didn't have a lot of comedy, but we had Martin Mull, and we had...
1: Yeah, Martin Mull.
0: And back then, we could play Bill Cosby. And,
1: yeah.
0: I remember playing a lot of that early in the morning, because it's always, you know... I also was... one of my radio highlights was playing the F-word down here at Wider. somebody forgot that... I don't know, they still put blue dots on the album? Thank you. Mm-hmm. Okay, see, there we go. Some things never change. It's great.
1: We would take a razor blade
0: and
1: go across the grooves... To make sure you really didn't play it.
0: Callahan gave me this Rodney Dangerfield album. Didn't have blue dots on it. And all the other guys in Wider are down in the student ghetto having a party. And it's like 2:30 in the morning, and I'm in clearing the teletype like I was telling you, because it turned into a fire hazard if it went too far. And Rodney did that bit where he goes, yeah, I'm in business with my father. Yeah, my dad and I are both in the business. Of course, my dad's dad first started the business. What is it? My dad started the business, which is a good thing, too, because my dad and I are both idiots. Right on the air.
1: Yeah.
0: And I'm like, oops.
2: Oh.
0: So about 5 minutes later, I think it's when Thor could find the phone. And he goes, uh-oh, look who showed up. Larry Mack. Come on in, man. We're having fun. He goes, did I just hear what I thought I heard? And I said, yeah. And he goes, he didn't blue dot the album? And I said, well, apparently not, because I played it. Oh, okay. Well, blue dot it then for me, please. Larry McClish. Get
1: the
0: on
1: man,
0: the mic,
1: the myth,
0: dude.
1: The legend.
2: Come on, come on.
0: The man, the myth, the legend.
3: You can sit down, yeah.
0: We all survived Wider at the same time, which is really kind of cool.
1: And you started a little before. You were 78?
0: Yeah, when did you start?
4: 78, 79.
0: There you go.
4: Yep.
0: Yeah.
4: For the listeners, I'm Larry McClish, also known as Larry Mack.
0: Larry Mack.
4: Back in the day.
0: Yeah.
4: It's great to see Jim and Murph.
0: Yeah. Now, one of the times that we did it down in the birdcage, you and I did it with a babysitter, which we referred to, who ended up working for me. At WKZO, we'll kill Will.
1: Oh, yeah.
0: Oh, you all right? Kill Will. We don't want you going crashing through the wall here. He was our babysitter, and his show was decidedly different from ours. But we went ahead and did it like an hour from like 11 to midnight, and then Kill Will took over.
4: Kill Will,
0: Yeah. And he's doing well. I talked to him.
1: Yeah.
0: But he worked at KZO for me. So a lot of people from Wider in that era went on to, you know, Bo King was a general manager down here for a while.
1: Mm-hmm.
0: Bo ended up working at the station in Frankfurt that I used to work at. So, I mean, it was just a ton of people. And other stuff, too. I mean, other successful, you know. Well, Sackley decided, I don't want to be on the air anymore. I'll just own things.
1: Yeah.
4: Yeah.
1: Well, and our buddy Thor, he bounced around radio a little bit. Because that was the running joke that he'd have a coffee mug with like 11 names on it, crossed out with the next one.
0: Mm-hmm.
1: But he ended up doing some programming stuff out in the Pacific Northwest. And now he's working, just retired from doing some tech support and training. But he was responsible, I think, for getting some major stuff on the air back in the day.
0: Oh, yeah.
1: Nationwide. So,
0: yeah. That's cool. Should we play some music?
1: Sure.
0: Okay. I remember these guys when we were down there. Susie and the Banshees.
1: Oh, yeah.
0: Good stuff. Cities in Dust on Wider. And if I don't, you know, screw things around, there we go. It doesn't want to play.
1: Hit it with a bigger hammer.

0: 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They were the last, no, I don't want you. We played you already. Shut up.
1: Hi, we're new.
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0: Thank you, Art in America was supposed, and I'm using air quotes, featured act.
1: Yes.
0: At the very last kite flight up in Angel Field. Tim's got a story.
1: And, you know, great Detroit band. They were actually the guy who produced Yes, put their album together, Eddie Offord, and just they were really on the edge of breaking. And they had booked to play Angel Field for kite flights. The drummer, Chris Flynn, a nice guy, but he did like to chip a barley pop or two, which is not good when you're going on stage. Because it was him and his brother and his sister, Shoshone, who played
0: harp.
1: Yeah. Not a lot of lead harp players. Now, I'm not talking harmonica.
0: She's cute,
1: I'm talking stand-up harp.
0: Yes.
1: So Chris got a little over-lubricated. And I think a fight ensued backstage with him and his sister.
0: Yes.
1: And I think they had to break it up with some of the tech crew. The show came off fantastic.
0: Yeah, it was great.
1: But you never see a lot of harp people wanting to throw down, and you did that day.
0: I thought she was going to kill him. I thought she was going to use the harp to kill him.
1: Yeah.
0: It was just, it was crazy.
1: And then the band kind of faded. Well, I reached out about 10 years ago, and I found not Chris, but his brother. I'm like, what happened? What's going on? And he sent me an email. We talked a little bit. They did do a second album that never really got out. They kind of released it independently, but they just had such trouble with the production. They just kind of walked away from it, and then they went out to L.A. and just did other musical projects. But it's too bad because they were, like, right on the edge of breaking.
0: Yeah, they were a great band. Now, and there was a wider connection, not just with the kite flight, but our general manager at the time was Kim Zawatsky, or Bees, as we so nicely called her. She was a lead singer in a band called IDK, which is

0: essentially meant I don't know. Right. So they were the stars. They just absolutely killed it. And somewhere in my files, I have actually have a song that I was going to bring in. And, of course, I'm old and I can't find things anymore. but I should bring a copy of it in so you guys can put it in the rotation. You never know. You know, it's just, hey,
1: and then
0: this
1: the
0: is
1: other
0: an old
1: great band
0: person.
1: From that era was PSB.
0: PSB, yes.
1: Dave Rummel.
0: Yeah. Yep, yeah. Dave Rummel. And then Violent. Was it, what was the one that Bowser was
2: Violent
0: in?
2: Apathy.
0: Violent Apathy. Thank you, Rick Dick Bowser, who was down here for a long, long time, was in a band, too. Violent Apathy.
1: You got all these cool people on campus right now waking up going, who are these old farts? Yeah. Would they shut up?
0: Because
1: I said the same thing 30 years ago.
0: Yeah.
3: IDK, as you guys mentioned, Friday Freebies, they were always the headline act. And Friday Freebies was, I don't know if you told them, there was, we did a free kind of a mini concert in back of the station down at the student services building. A lot of fun. People could just show up or whatever. And IDK was, you know, Bees was right there.
0: Yeah.
3: That great band.
0: Yeah,
3: great,
0: really. It was all. Wider was notorious for having fundraisers that had an edge to them. the one I liked was Beer Band and Bananas, which Bob Pelish, who used to work down here, that was the one where they never let him back, I think, in the Knights of Columbus Hall, because wasn't there like an inch of beer on the floor?
3: Yeah, at least.
0: At least an inch of beer on the floor.
1: Inch,
0: there
1: inch
0: are a lot
1: half,
0: of places
1: you know.
0: That we got kicked out of. Now, I mentioned to you guys, Wider is allowed, again, on the 10th floor of the Sproul Tower, but we thought we were forever going to get banned there, because the very first Tuna Fest, I'm not saying, I think trashing it, it'd be like saying the Atlantic Ocean is damp.
3: Yeah.
0: Just
3: that's a good analogy,
0: you know, just kind of. And we got called into Tom Coyne's office and he goes, you're never going to be allowed back at the 10th floor of Sproul Tower again. Poor Tracy Badolin, when she had to run around in a tuna costume and a paper mache tuna head. We gave away Starkist, gave us a bunch of tuna to give away. Crazy.
3: What a great promotion.
0: The barking tuna.
1: It's all about education, really.
0: Yes. Thank you. Yeah, it's not. Yeah, we don't come here to get an education. No, we just.
3: Bachelor's degree was very secondary back then. Yeah.
0: Okay, I started it, and I shut up. You'd think we never worked in radio before, you know? He's right. You got to hit this button like 8 times.
3: While you're doing that.
0: Tell stories, Pop, will you?
3: Yeah, just first of all, just you know, complimenting again the current staff. This is just spectacular.
0: Oh,
3: first time
0: go.
3: I've been
0: cool.
3: Here, you know, used to, you know, the old one at the student services building way back when. But this is really impressive. I mean, campus looks great, too, as well.
0: It does.
3: But,
0: it's fun to get around because, like, Murph called me this morning. He goes, all right, where am I going to park? Behind Sangren.
3: Yeah.
0: I know that. But
1: it's changed so much.
3: Yeah.
0: It really has.
1: And I joke about this with people, but part of it's true. Quit changing the campus.
3: Yeah.
1: It's got to be exactly how I left it 40 years ago. You can't change a thing.
3: We lived in the valleys, didn't we?
1: Yeah.
0: One of them's not even there anymore.
1: I went to the Valley 3 farewell because I was an assistant director there. And, man, I got a little tear in my eye. But they gave out the keys to your old room.
0: Oh, yeah.
1: And I have that, which is kind of cool.
0: I wanted to get him a brick, but they told me I couldn't because it was hazardous.
1: Asbestos.
0: Yeah, they wouldn't let anybody have. Yeah, back in the day. Oh, we can just throw this in here. You know, whatever.
1: But it's just funny. It's like every couple of years I come back for something. Now I move back to Kalamazoo, and I look around. I'm like, okay, that's gone. That's gone. That's gone. What is that? You know, you're trying to figure it out. But, you know, I'm sure people in 1946 said the same thing.
0: About
1: 1986, that I'm saying now. So things do progress.
0: The most important thing we miss is Knollwood Tavern.
1: Oh.
0: So just saying. The old building in the birdcage, if you knew, there was a ramp that you could go up, and you'd walk up the ramp across the street, bam, there it was.
1: There was a bar.
0: So we'd do the sports show on Sunday nights, and we were talking about Tom Skinner, right up to Knollwood Tavern. It was fun. It was.
3: That sports show was great. You know, one of the things, Jimmy, that we talked about, that I can, well, now that hockey season started here at Western, was we had Glenn Healy on a few times.
0: Yes, we did.
3: Glenn Healy was a great goaltender for Western back in the day, played in the National Hockey League. He's now president of the NHL Players Association. He's been on Spittin' Chicklets, a hockey podcast. That was just, you know, when you really, when you go into the sports vein and you talk to a Canadian hockey player, it's always interesting.
0: Well, we had two hockey stories.
3: And try to keep it clean.
0: One that involves Murph. We got sent to New Hampshire to do a game. And essentially, they basically had this big chunk of ice that they put a rink on. It was like an old airplane hangar. That's where the New Hampshire played. So we set up in the corner of the thing. And unfortunately, this was in before nets. Okay, so the puck could go anywhere.
1: Yeah.
0: We're up in the corner, and Murph, a couple of them, right past his head. That's it. So he goes down to talk to then-coach Bill Wilkinson. Yo, I need a helmet. And Wilkie's like, no.
1: There was like seven or eight pucks
0: that came up. Yeah, that came up by him.
1: And this was a free trip. It's like, hey, you've been volunteering at WIDR for 4 years. Pick a road trip. Where do you want to go?
0: We went to New Hampshire.
1: I want to go to New Hampshire.
0: That's where we went.
1: Larry and Papa were with me.
3: Yeah.
1: And
3: great trip.
1: I was the stat guy, and it was fun. It was great. But, man, it was getting a little dicey up there.
0: Yeah. And then Thor, and was it Larry, were you there for the tournament?
3: Yes.
0: Okay, so so Western played in the CCHA semifinals. And there's 19,500 seats there. 18,000 of them were Michigan State fans.
3: Yeah.
0: Okay. And they played they played Ohio State first. Okay. So they beat Ohio State. Suddenly now 18,000 Michigan State fans become Western fans because we were playing Bowling Green and they hated Bowling. We hated Bowling Green. So now it's very loud in there, you know, and everything. So third overtime. A pass goes errant. Glenn Johannesson, who they call Moose, he was like 6'4", a defenseman, stole it at the blue line, went in, bam, gone. Place went nuts. It was crazy. So we're getting ready to leave. I've got a Mazda GLC. Just picture that kind of like a car, like a roller skate with a body on it. Mm-hmm. We're standing outside. Here's Johannesson and Healy standing outside the arena. Go, guys, what's going on? I got to clean it up. Healy goes, Blank and Wilkie left us, man. Said the bus went, they were talking to the media, and the bus left without him. So now I've got to take two hockey players, their equipment, and all of us to the Renaissance Center. We must have looked like a Chinese fire drill getting out.
3: Having the hockey equipment in a car, that must have smelled just great in there.
0: It was lovely. Yeah. It really was. It was lovely. This guy that we're going to play, Eddie Van Halen said he's the best guitarist ever. He said that no one was better than Alan Holdsworth. Why did it start in the middle of the song, man?
2: Well, I'll go fix it.
0: Nope. I'll get there. Hang on. I'm having fun with this. There we go. I think. Yeah. There we go. Wrong one. There it is. It's WIDR.
3: Yeah.

0: Yes.
1: You're on.
0: I'm on. That is L. Stewart, Merlin's Time, Tim Murphy, Jim McKinney, Larry McClish. It's Ancient Air, and we are.
2: Yeah, very much.
1: Fable there and ancient.
0: So
1: and Genevieve is here with us.
0: Yep.
1: And okay, I'm losing my mind.
3: Starts with a W.
1: Will.
3: Yes.
0: Will. There we go.
1: Will. Will is here too. They are our babysitters. Why? Because there's this thing called the FCC. Yep. And yeah. They got to make sure that things are...
0: And we're old and we're wearing our diapers.
1: Yes. One of the funniest things I ever heard about the FCC, we had... Okay, so this is a KZO story. We had somebody who didn't like walking out in the parking lot at night, so she got her CCW permit, right? She goes, do you know the FCC will let you drink on the air, but you can't bring a gun inside the building? That's a government operation that needs to go. And the first thing she said you could drink, the first thing I thought of was that WKRP bit where they tested Dr. Johnny Fever's speed, and you know when they had him drunk, and he got faster as he got more drunk. He's got one of the best, like, cop got a hat. I want a hat, too. Yep. Anyway, so you got an Al Stewart story.
0: Yeah, the best part of being on radio for me was I got to meet all my rock and roll heroes. I mean, I got to meet Ozzy. I got to meet B.B. King, Ringo Starr, and I'm a huge Al Stewart fan since I bought the Year of the Cat 8-track back in 1976.
1: Oh,
0: yes. So he was coming to, I think it was in Oregon at the time, and he got tickets, and I got to talk to him real quick, but I got to do like a half-hour interview with him before. And I'm asking him questions about this. He goes, you are asking me questions that no one has ever asked me. I said, well, I've got every album. I know all your songs. The cool part with Al, it's like a musical history lesson. If you listen to his lyrics, and I asked him about that. He goes, I like to delve into areas that people either forget or don't know about in history and tell that story. You got Merlin's Time. You've got stuff about Nostradamus. You've got, you know, dozens and dozens of these songs. And if you get into the lyrics, it's a history lesson.
1: Mm-hmm.
0: And he's just so gracious. And every year he does a tour of wineries on the West Coast because he is a big wine fan. And this way he can go there and pick up the wine he likes and drink a little bit. And it's an easy gig. But he's just the greatest guy. And a couple years ago, he released one of the biggest box sets ever. It's a 50-CD box set.
1: Wow.
2: Oh.
0: Of everything he's ever done, outtakes, demos, live tracks. I still don't have the guts to buy it because it's like $500. But I probably got most of the stuff anyway.
1: Yeah, I was going to say, you probably do.
0: Yeah, delve into his stuff more, you know, if anyone our age and older, because it's fascinating stories.
1: It really is. Yeah. It's amazing. It's cool. When you work in radio, you get to meet all these people, you know, and you can't act like a fan. You know, it's like, I'd talk to you or whatever else. Yeah. And Blue Oyster Cult came to town. For back in the day when Write for Kids was going on. And I had seen Blue Oyster Cult in Columbus, Georgia when I was in the Army. And unfortunately, they had an accident where some idiot lady cut one of the truck drivers off on the bridge over the Chattahoochee River. Yes, there really is a Chattahoochee River. I'm not telling you. From Phoenix City to Columbus, and the woman went over the rail into the river, and so did the truck. And the truck driver survived. The woman didn't because the truck hit her car in the water. But anyway, I was talking to him, and I said, yeah, I saw you guys in Columbus, Georgia and everything. And, you know, after the truck accident, the guy goes, you remember that? Oh, it's kind of tough to forget.
0: Yeah.
1: Concert got delayed 3 days until they brought the other lighting equipment down. But you get to meet all sorts of, you know, sports fans. Sport people, actors. You know, you were talking to Al Stewart.
0: Yeah.
1: I got to talk to Al Kaline.
0: Oh.
1: Who is a Detroit Tiger Hall of Famer, passed away a few years ago. But I was up in Traverse City, and he and I, they bought a condo at Crystal Mountain, he and his wife. So we ended up in a back bedroom, and Nick Edson, who was the editor for this Record Eagle line, we're listening to Al Kaline tell stories. So we're walking out, and I said, well, I can die now. I'm happy.
2: Yeah.
1: I'm happy.
2: Mr. Tiger.
1: Just one of the greatest, you know, and that's one of the cool things about radio. You get to just meet all these, you know, great people. Hey, how you doing? Whatever.
2: You know, and what's interesting, you're talking about this too, Jimmy, is some of the guys that you've met, some of the performers over the years, some of the bands. I know, Murph, you just interviewed countless people.
1: Oh, I know.
2: And had great interviews. And some of those stories, you could just fill a book.
1: This is a very sensitive computer.
2: But you look even on the sports side. But, for example, there was a few years ago, old guitarist. I shouldn't say old. He's actually still playing, Robin Trower.
1: Robin Trower, yeah.
2: We saw him in Grand Rapids.
0: Yes.
2: What is he, 80? He's north of 80 years old now.
0: Yeah.
2: Still performing. I know a lot of these guys now are, you know, the older rockers, the old graybeards. They're working the casino route. But it's amazing that they're still performing, you know, that after all these years. And that's all they've ever known.
1: That's
2: and
1: cool.
2: In Trower's case, I know
1: Trower was
2: Wider used to play.
1: Oh, so was the floor show, but that's,
2: yeah.
1: You know.
0: Yeah.
2: Yeah.
1: Yeah. These two women behind us, talk, talk, talk, talk, talk. And then there's some guys are like, shut the, you know.
2: Yeah.
1: So they ended up, I don't know what happened with the women, but the men, they upgraded and moved them to the balcony where the better seats, so they got rid of them. So
2: yeah.
1: That was cool. Trower was a great concert.
2: Yeah.
0: He tours so much because he loves to.
1: Yeah.
0: Now because with all the different, you know, music platforms, they don't make as much money off of selling CDs or vinyl or whatever, but they make all their money touring.
1: Yeah.
2: Yeah.
0: And it was a phenomenal show up at Grand Rapids.
1: Yeah, I just saw Pure Prairie League and Pablo Cruz down at Blue Gate. Blue Gate's bringing in all sorts of, and running the spectrum, which is cool. I was talking with them. One of the nice things about Wider, we were way ahead, you know, obviously you know what it's like. You're way ahead of the curve, but I knew we made it when Sirius XM came out with the Lithium channel because there's alternative grunge. And I'm like, you know, a lot of this crap we played, you know, and then others.
2: It cycles back around.
1: You know, there's so many different channels out there. It's so segmented that you hear a song, oh, I didn't know they played that on the radio.
0: Well, and Wider played bands that, you know, are now commonplace. But I remember REM, they came to town, and I did stage crew. You had bands like, you know, XTC and Squeeze. Simple Minds, all these from the 80s that were alternative or brand new then, nobody was touching.
1: Yeah.
0: And it was common knowledge that a lot of top 40 stations, even rock stations, were kind of taking their cues from college radio because that was the proving ground. They could play it there. Well, they don't care if they lose listeners because it's college radio. They're going to keep listening.
1: Yeah, right.
0: But the commercial stations are like, well, gee, this is a hot band now. We got to jump. U2. That was another
1: one. U2, UB40. The only band that really we played a lot of that really, and I think they did it on purpose, was the Replacements. From Minneapolis.
0: Yeah.
1: They never really hit it big because they didn't want to, you know. And I've read interviews with Michael Stipe and REM, and they almost regret getting into the, you know, the realm of, oh, yeah, we're going to get played all the time.
0: Yeah, because those three and four mansions, that adds up. That just weighs heavily on me.
2: Can you put the Firebird next to the Bentley? Thank you.
1: Thank you. Yeah, no kidding. I used to get a phone call every Sunday morning when I worked from 6 to 10. From a guy named Tom Brown, who used to work at a Believe in Music. Remember Believe in Music?
2: Yeah, oh, yeah.
1: Tom would call me, and he'd ask for the same song every single time. And I liked it because the name of the song, the name of the album, and the name of the group was all the same. And it essentially is a euphemism for an Australian insane asylum. And hey, you know me? I want Ice House. Buy Ice House. Off Ice House. So... that's what we're going to play next. Ice House by Ice House off Ice House. If I can get it to play. There we go.

0: not supposed to do, talk over the music. Remember that?
1: Oh, yeah.
0: It was like a rule.
1: Never
0: talk over the music. I'm going to do it anyway. Allison Moyet, Money Mile. It's the first red light on the left. Wow. You're listening to 89.1 WIDR Kalamazoo. Okay, now we're legal. You know, I know all about that. I look up and it's like 15 after 9. I'm like, oh, crap, we forgot to do an ID.
2: Yeah, the FCC.
0: They don't care. They don't really care anymore. Yeah, I'd say, y'all listening at the FCC? Yeah. All right.
3: They used to have a monitoring station up
0: in Allegan.
3: Allegan, I thought.
0: Too. Allegan, mm-hmm. Just outside Allegan. That one was so strong, they caught a pirate radio station off the coast of New York. Our former engineer, the late Walker Sisson, he was telling me the story about how this all these poles are out there. I don't even know where the heck it was now, but it's how long it was on. It was on M40 going up towards Holland. They actually spied. It was an old rusted out bucket ship in the international waters, and they were playing. They were the ones that caught the pirate here too. Here's some pirate guys in Kalamazoo that. Stole a transmitter from CSY in South Haven and decided to put it, I don't know how they did this, but they were in a station wagon driving around Kalamazoo, and they were running three turntables at the same time. Crazy.
3: It sounds like a Cheech and Chong movie.
2: Yeah,
3: doesn't
2: it does. Up in Smoke Part 2.
0: Yeah, well, you know. It was, it was funny. But, that monitoring station was amazing. They caught... You know, pirate radio stations off the coast of New York, they can get you pretty much anywhere.
2: You guys remember also, you talk about the FCC, who always had to fill out the logs.
0: Oh, yeah. She was doing it.
2: Meter
3: readings every hour.
2: Glad to see
3: meter
2: the tradition readings. Continues. Yeah.
0: Yeah. Yeah. Meter readings. And,
2: meter readings. All of that fun stuff.
0: Oh, yeah. It was gangs of fun. Yeah. Woohoo. It's like, did you do the meter reading? Shut up.
2: Yeah.
3: And then you'd see like a list of them. It was all the same handwriting.
0: Yeah, all the same
3: All the
0: numbers.
3: Same reading.
0: Oh. All the same numbers.
3: Like, oh, gee, who's catching up here? All right, good enough.
2: I did that, too. I just paid him in beer or whatever, you know.
0: Our engineers were always a little hyperactive. We actually nicknamed one of them Philo.
3: Yep.
2: Yes, Glenn, Philo.
0: Glenn Bishop.
2: Glenn Bishop.
0: He hated that nickname, too. But that's why we called him that.
2: I don't know how we ever came up with Philo.
0: Well, you know, Philo Farnsworth.
2: Ah.
0: That's why.
2: Yeah, okay.
0: So
2: that's
0: now you're that old knowing that, I had to look it up. Say, Philo. Who knows Philo? Okay, we'll look it up. Oh, okay. This is cool.
3: And then Lynn Jason.
0: Lynn Jason. And her husband.
3: Who she was working at the Amway Center back in the 90s. Very strange. She came in as a consultant when I was working at a Muskegon station. This would have been 98, 99, and she suddenly had a British accent, which I think she put on as an affectation. Then she ran into someone from her old life and like, oh, he knows I'm not from England. But she was good. She was.
0: We had another engineer who was a little weird. He was the one who did a little weird. You know, like you know.
3: Well, you get
0: nobody's
3: enough,
0: weird down
3: enough
0: here.
3: Electrical shocks. You're going to be a little.
0: Well,
3: little
0: I always said they're acting like. Why do you act so weird? Yeah, I've been around RF radiation for 32 plus years. Yeah. Shut up.
3: Yeah. And we're not acting.
0: No, we're not acting. I'm waiting for the foot to grow out of the top of my head. He was the engineer down at the college radio station at K College too. Ran a wire from the station and attached it to the railroad tracks. And you could get the Kalamazoo College radio station all the way to Chicago because the rails were incredible. Yeah. And he thought it was hilarious.
2: I'm sure Amtrak enjoyed that, too.
0: I'm not sure they ever found out, for sure. You know, we were talking earlier about Ice House.
3: Yes.
0: Okay. This is about an insane asylum, too. Did you know that?
3: I did not.
0: The Psych Furs, which I loved very much.
2: Mm-hmm.
0: Did a song called Alice's House, and it's about it's Sailor Asylum, if you listen to the words, for what it's worth. So we should probably play some more music, I guess. I think. Well, maybe not. There we go. It is alive!

0: So we have to let Will do his work here. That's good. We can do some things technologically, but we can't.
1: Are we glad you're here, Will?
0: I'm telling you. Thank you. Thank you so much. We're glad Genevieve's here too. She's looking at us like I'm learning all this stupid stuff from you guys. All the stuff that we used to do. We're talking about the features. You know, we used to do bits and pieces at noon. And that was stuff from one artist. I remember one time I had to do the group All.
2: I've never heard of them.
0: It's a good thing.
2: If I've never heard of them.
0: All was...
1: they're really a garage band?
0: Yeah, but they were like hard. Very hard. It's like getting a baseball bat upside the head. It's just not good.
1: Yeah.
2: Not good lunchtime music?
0: No, not really. Not really. And then we did Bottoms and Tops at 8 o'clock, which was both sides of the album.
2: Usually a new album.
0: A new album, yeah. Which was really kind of cool. You know what the name of the song is, right? Ask him. He'll tell you. It was, but there were a lot of things that just kind of, you know, it evolves wider. They call it radio evolution, which is what it's all about.
1: We had some great programming back then. Yeah. Like you say, Bottoms and Tops. We did the sports show on Sunday nights.
0: Yeah.
1: We did, news features. We'd bring in local artists.
0: I have to tell the story. Go. You should tell it. You were there. I was just in the other studio.
1: I know where you're going with it. I'll let you do it.
0: David Livingstone was a member of both staffs. He did stuff on Wider, and he did stuff for the Herald. David was interviewing an exotic dancer on the air. Okay.
1: I knew he was going to say that. Give us.
0: So Thor and Larry are in the studio, and they. What was the name of the Kraftwerk song?
1: It's
2: cycling one.
0: Yes, thank you.
2: With the heavy breathing.
0: There's heavy breathing. Okay. It was on a delay, so people listening to the station could hear it, but they couldn't hear it in the studio. Somebody called in. Do you know that somebody's playing heavy breathing underneath your interview? I thought Livingstone was going to kill him.
1: We got obscene for a little bit.
0: Yeah.
2: You're interviewing a stripper.
0: Yeah,
2: Come on.
0: Yes.
2: How can you?
1: We had a stripper on the airwaves. Yeah, that was
2: like she's never heard heavy breathing. Like she's never caused it. Come on.
1: Yeah.
2: I'll be here
0: apparently,
2: all week.
0: Apparently, there was a song playing. It went to the next song on the list. So that's okay.
3: That's okay.
0: All right, you want to introduce it?
2: So this is a song that if you grew up in Chicago and Indiana, Michigan, you know this song, Eliota Haines and Jeremiah. It was the Chicago anthem.
0: Mm-hmm.
2: You and I have talked before. I would play it as, you know, background music at weddings around here, and one person would always come up going,
0: same.
2: How did you find that? Because it was out of print for years. Then it found a second life because it was in the Guardians of the Galaxy 2 soundtrack, and a whole world got to hear it. This is Lakeshore Drive.
0: Yeah. It doesn't like me, Will.
2: It'll get there.
0: There it is.

0: old stories. Knock it off.
1: Yeah, I'm really not sure they could find this place, truthfully.
2: So that was Ian Gom.
1: Yeah, Ian Gom.
2: Ian Gom was part of that late 70s, early 80s push. Am I on now?
1: No, you are, but they weren't.
2: Okay. Part of that late 70s, early 80s push Stiff Records had, and it was like Ian Gom and Nick Lowe and Elvis Costello and everything else. That was Ian's only top 20 hit here, and I got to interview him several years ago talking about that and the fact that I saw him in concert with Dire Straits.
1: Mm-hmm.
2: And I said it was so odd that at the end of the show, they were trying to bring you onto stage, but you couldn't reach. He goes, yeah, they shorted my guitar cable.
0: Oh, no.
2: And I'm trying to pull, and I'm dragging my amp across, and we did a couple of songs together. Well, a month later, I talked to David Knopfler from Dire Straits.
1: Mm-hmm.
2: He goes, yeah, we were joking around with Ian, and we shorted his guitar cable so he couldn't reach out here, and he had to keep dragging his amp out there. Like, so they both knew with the story. But, yeah, Ian just got some great music and just never really got his due here, and that's kind of what we did at Wider. You played those artists that never had a shot or should have had a bigger shot or needed to be exposed.
1: Yeah.
3: Right.
1: And it was fun because you can look back and you go, oh, yeah. And because if some of them show up in radio – radio, whatever, or professional radio, whatever. You say, oh, yeah, I played them. Like, well, you're talking about REM, Dire Straits we played, the Talking Heads we played.
2: Yeah.
1: B-52s we played. Mm-hmm. And played songs that, you know, I remember playing Psycho Killer on the air, which was fun.
3: Procol Harum.
2: I remember dating one, Valley 2.
1: I remember her. Did I introduce you to her?
3: Go back to the Valleys again.
1: Yeah. Did I introduce you to her?
2: Yeah, I think you did.
1: Yeah. Sorry about that.
2: We know who we're talking about.
1: Not gonna, no names, but.
2: No.
1: Yeah. That was, fun. Yeah.
2: Never date a girl that just got off parole. That's all I'm saying. It's just more of a guideline than a rule, but just something to think about.
1: Yeah,
3: keep that in the back
1: for
3: your
1: what
3: mind.
1: It's worth. There used to be a rule here at Western Michigan that if you got a parking ticket and you paid it within an hour, it was a buck. Many times. Because if you've been to the Birdcage, you couldn't park down below.
2: No.
1: But, of course, we didn't listen. We would park down there all the time, especially like 2 o'clock in the morning.
3: Oh, yeah.
1: Because you think, well, the cops are never going to go down. They don't have anything better to do. They knew. They'd go down there and, oh, yeah, look, here we go.
2: Yeah.
1: So you pay. And so Captain Jack Welch, who was the guy in charge of parking, Captain Jack was very familiar with. He was on a first-name basis with most of us at Wider, which was cool.
3: Yeah. He became part of that Billy Joel song.
1: Captain
2: Jack.
1: Captain Jack. we were trying to think of there's so many things about Wider down in, you know, like in the Birdcage. Every once in a while, you'd see people once in a while that would come down from downstairs or upstairs, mm-hmm. and they come down and look around and don't let the door hit you in the butt. Go, like Tom Coyne.
2: Oh, yeah.
1: Tom was all right most of the time. What was the name of the lady who came down that everybody was like enamored with? It wasn't Joyce. It was what was her name? She was the blonde. You remember?
3: Ooh, you got a better memory.
2: Like
3: than
2: in her fifties,
1: maybe forties, maybe.
3: Can't think
1: but
3: of her name.
1: She would come down and things would stop. Well, at least for the guys anyway.
2: Oh no, that was Sally.
1: Oh, okay.
2: Her husband taught biology.
1: Yeah, okay.
2: She was the director of housing, I believe.
1: I think, or something. Yeah, anyway, I was...
3: Her office was upstairs.
2: Yeah, it was.
1: We get people that would come down. One homecoming, Ancient Air again. Suzanne Jiha,
3: yes.
1: Who, of course, is TV8, was retired now, but she and Rick Rubin, what was his name? Albin was her husband, I think. Uh-huh. They brought in this crowd of like 25 people into the hallway down in the Birdcage and began impromptu singing the Western fight song on the air. Things that happened during Ancient Air that were crap. Oh, okay. I got to tell the football story. I was Central Michigan. We're in Central Michigan. And, of course, we're getting our butts handed to us. You know, it's just like, yeah, okay, whatever. I don't know if you've ever been to Mount Pleasant. It's named wrong.
3: Yes.
1: First of all, it's nowhere near a mountain. It's not pleasant at all.
2: Both for two.
1: So I'm doing the game, and we're getting our butts handed to us. And I'm like, well, we got to have some fun. So I'm like, you know, I came up here, and it says, you know, oil capital of Michigan. It's the only derrick I saw was on the sign. I said, nothing but farmland around here. I said, here in the press box, you can look out the back door. I said.

0: it looks like they airlifted the campus onto a farm field. Mm-hmm. Okay. Yeah. I said, that one dorm over there must be nice to open up the window in the morning, see Farmer Floyd plowing his field, you know. Other comments like this. I got called into the athletic director's office Monday morning. That's not the way to foster intercollegiate cooperation. Shut up. First of all, we were getting our butts kicked by Central again. And number two, have you been up there? That's what it looks like.
1: Yeah.
0: I was told not to do it.
2: Don't be mad at you for speaking the truth.
0: You know, I was.
2: It was a fact.
0: They yelled at me.
1: But we just, you know.
0: I'm thinking, first of all, we're a student radio station. What do you care?
1: Yeah.
0: You know.
1: Yeah,
0: right.
2: You just learned
0: apparently,
2: something.
0: Apparently, they listened.
1: Yeah. Well, Jim, to your point, you mentioned, you know, some of the people that have worked at Wider, you know, in Ancient Air or whatever. And another one, of course, pops in my mind is Tim Allen.
0: Oh, yeah. Well, yeah. We were talking about him.
1: I missed it earlier. So.
0: No, well, off air we were talking about him.
1: So Tim Allen, I mean, you know, some local people, a lot of people, I mean, back. And also, I don't know if you guys did talk about Radio 750. Was the Wider AM station?
2: That was my first, yeah.
1: Yeah, my first, too.
2: It was
1: a carrier current station that went into the dorms.
0: Which is what Wider stands for, Western Intradorm Radio. See, Will, look at Will. He's like,
3: I just thought it was
1: like a fun new every day.
0: No, that's what it stands for, Western Interdorm Radio.
2: In fact, the two people that taught me, I think they're still in town, Chris Margot and Heidi Ergens.
1: Yeah.
2: One of them, I believe, worked at RKR for a while.
0: Mm-hmm.
2: But yeah, they're the
1: Chris
2: ones
1: Margo,
2: that kind of showed me how to do the board, and I did my first shift like at 8 o'clock in the morning on a Monday with another guy, and we both took like a half hour each, and I'm like, I'm on the radio. It's like, look, nobody can hear you, but I didn't care.
1: It's a carrier crew that went into the dorms. Radio 750, AM station.
0: Yeah, I'm just trying some, Will.
2: And that finally died, like I want to say 82.
1: Yeah.
2: Joe Vincenza, who's now down in Florida, running public radios down there.
1: Mm-hmm.
2: He was
1: getting
2: the program
1: ready to
2: director,
1: retire soon.
2: And I cannot remember who our GM was there. But so many of our friends have gone on.
0: What, you mean at Wider?
2: At the AM.
0: Oh, at the AM? Oh, I don't know.
2: Joe was the program director.
0: Wasn't DeCirchio, was it?
2: No. That was the FM. But, you know, when I think back to so many people, you know, we had people like Michael Jackson, who's gone.
1: Mm-hmm. Yep.
2: Jack McNeil. Deb Birkenauer. These are all people that were really close that are gone way too early, and you find out sometimes way after the fact.
0: But it's
2: those personalities, it's those people that made, you know, Wider, I think, what it is. For me, I don't donate to the school. I donate to Wider when I make donations.
1: Same thing for me.
2: Because I want to make sure you guys get
0: it's
2: some
0: targeted.
2: Money.
0: Targeted, yeah. You know, but this is where, you know, because the entire time I was at Wider, I wasn't a student. There was a 20% quota that could be, and I was going to Nazareth, and all of a sudden this notice went up, and I had wanted to be in radio, but the Army told me my voice wasn't trainable, so I went on to something else, and then I got into radio, and here's this notice, Wider FM is looking for blah blah blah, and so they came out to Nazareth College. Everybody was around Thor, and I went to Tom Skinner because nobody was around the sports director. 1 week later, I'm the assistant sports director. Who knew?
2: Which either means he was so overqualified or they were so desperate.
0: Yeah,
2: you
0: like
2: can
0: that.
2: Pick either one.
0: I think the desperation came into us. Now, I will tell you this, and you may not know this or not. Wider set a record, sort of. In 1986, we had an indoor soccer team named the Kangaroos.
1: Kangaroos.
0: And the owners came to me, because I was the sports director here at Wider, and they came to me and they go, hey, you want to broadcast our games? Sure, if it's free. We were the first radio station in Michigan to broadcast indoor soccer on the air, and I was the first announcer to do indoor soccer on the air. That doesn't mean a whole heck of a lot, but it's still it's something that I found out later. They said, you know, you guys, nobody ever did that before. Mm-hmm. It's tough to do indoor soccer. Yeah, it's like hockey, sort of, but it was fun, and we had a great time. Kangaroos were it was fun, though. It was fun.
2: Who were the two women broadcasters that did the first football game of two?
0: Julie Cook and Amy. I forget what Amy's last name was.
1: Yeah, Julie Cook.
0: Julie Cook and
1: Tim
0: Amy
1: Brown.
0: And Amy. I forget her last name. But we trained them and trained them and trained them, and then we put them in the booth, and they did great.
2: They were wonderful.
0: They were great. Amy wasn't the first time I wanted to put her on the air. I had her in there, and I was like, and Amy looks at me with this stark fear on her face, and I'm like, okay, I'm guessing you're not going to talk the rest of the game. Okay. So, yeah, that was,
1: I
0: was just going to say, college radio is responsible for so many groundbreaking, you know, things that are...
2: It's a lab.
1: Very much.
0: It's a laboratory, but it's so cool, you know, and it's great that you guys are carrying on the tradition.
1: You know, and
0: fine style, too,
1: because
0: this is the best college radio station in America.
1: Yeah, yeah. And to you guys' point...
0: Because we're not working here. That's, you know, part of it.
1: Yeah, Jim, to your point, and Tim, yours as well, a lot of people that worked at WIDR, and some that went on after they graduated from Western, had very successful careers.
0: Yeah.
1: And, you know, really, being from Kalamazoo, I had never had... been around a collection of great talent, talented people
0: yeah.
1: that have gone well in business and whatever, and radio too as well. It's really good. But just a real quick story about Tom Skinner. You mentioned him. And,
0: I wonder, did you tell this one,
1: peace,
0: I wonder?
1: Tom.
0: Go ahead.
1: Tom Skinner was our sports director, and Jim knows him really well, and so does Tim. There was one time, I think it was 1984, the Summer Olympics in Los Angeles.
0: Tim was talking about how
1: he had fake credentials, press credentials, and he got into the Summer Olympics. It was quite the story.
0: Yeah.
1: I'm not going to go on the entire backstory.
0: It was so much
1: which
0: fun.
1: Is incredible. There's no way he'd be able to do it. But here's a guy that worked at WIDR that had fake
2: Who became almost felon, really.
0: Yeah,
2: you know?
0: Yeah.
2: And you can't be more prouder.
1: Got into the Summer Olympics in Los Angeles in 1984.
0: Somebody else, before we play this next song, Camel.
2: Yes.
0: We're going to play Camel.
2: Oh, yeah.
0: Before, we should mention somebody else who worked down here at WIDR, and I worked with him here. I worked with him in Otsego. And he was also one of the groundbreakers for when they brought WBU in. Gene B. Was one of the night. He actually brought a lot of blues concerts in. Annette Taborn, excuse me.
2: Yeah, mm-hmm.
0: He have her come in periodically, and we just lost Gene last year too. But he started at WIDR too. There's just current,
1: yeah.
0: You know, of a whole lot of people that just
1: a lot of good
0: they started
1: talent.
0: Down here. That's what it was here for. You know, great memories and stuff. Mm-hmm. All right, this is Camel, Sasquatch. Does this start out slow, too?
2: Nope.
0: Okay. It's playing, I think. It's supposed to be. Uh-oh. Did I do something when I plugged that in?
4: I don't know. Maybe.
0: Oops.
2: We got five broadcasting professionals.
1: Yeah.
2: You know, and
1: very rusty.
2: We can't find our backside with a funnel. So,
0: good to know. with a flashlight and a map.
1: Yeah.
0: There, okay, so let's see. Are there any other stupid stories we could tell?
1: You got a great radio voice, too, Will, by the way.
0: So, you do. So we used to do the winter homecoming. They used to, I don't know why they decided to do this, but one of the things we used to do was play broom ball.
2: Oh, yes.
0: You guys still do that?
1: Boy.
0: Well, we played broom ball against this fraternity. And they were not nice. And they kept knocking one of our...
1: I remember the story.
0: Rosalaire, God love her. They kept knocking her down. Mm-hmm. We had to play them again. I think they won the game, but I think a couple of them may have gone to the emergency room because we were swinging the brooms like bats.
2: Rose is like 5'1".
0: Rose, she's like, 5'2". She's the sweetest person you ever want to meet. And these guys were really beating her up, you know, seriously. And I'm like, oh, this is not going to happen. So we put another team out on the ice the next time, and beat the living snot out of them. You know, I think they won, but they lost the war. We
1: made our mark.
0: We made our mark.
1: Yes,
0: yeah.
1: We made our mark.
0: And
1: then WIDR softball.
0: We actually finished in second place one year.
2: Yep. The lumber company.
0: We should have been in first place, but the idiot who was running the league for the city was
2: Manny.
0: Manny,
2: and
0: he got,
2: I'll say his name.
0: He got suspended and took the books with him.
1: Yeah.
0: So we actually should have won that year. But
2: I almost flew back from Washington for the final game.
1: Manny Gotta.
2: Yeah.
0: All right, go ahead and see if it's. I got the right one up. This is crazy. Will's doing his best. He really is.
2: If I'd have known it, I brought my albums in because it would have been.
0: I know.
2: You guys got the turntables.
0: Yeah,
1: you got some of the vinyl out too.
0: Well, can you find anything off that?
4: So,
0: all right.
2: Go ahead.
0: Will is good. Go ahead. Whatever.
5: You guys could just start singing acapella.
0: No.
1: Oh,
0: no. There's a reason we got into radio.
2: I am rhythmically challenged and melodically...
0: devoid.
2: Devoid.
0: Devoid is a good word. Devoid's a good word.
2: They want to use a politically incorrect term. So
0: no. Oh, there it is.
5: What was it?
0: Yeah, let's just play Husker Du. Who cares?
2: That'll work.
1: Husker Du.
0: Zanark.
1: Husker Du, right, Husker Dahl.
0: Let's see if that works. I don't know.
2: Keep drilling. We'll strike music.
0: At some point in time.
6: At some point.
0: Yeah. Well, you know. I don't know how many more stories we got.
2: Well, we, along, we do live more. We just can't tell
0: them. We just can't tell them while I'm on the air. Yeah, the one
1: a lot of trouble.
0: I know when they were getting ready to move over here, somebody did ask me what happened to the procreation couch. there was a couch in the main lounge at Wider down in the, and we called it that for a reason.
1: Yeah.
0: Yeah.
2: If you boiled it, you'd find the secret of life.
0: Yes, you would. Unfortunately,
1: we don't go any further with that one.
2: Yeah.
1: You should maybe tell the Cipriano story. The one that I think he was working, I don't know if he was working a graveyard or whatever. So there used to be a stop and go across from the station where the students. So he puts on a long cut like Green Grass and High Tides, yes. The Outlaws. Mm-hmm. So he goes, there's a door at night that was locked. He goes out of the station, goes over to the stop and go to get a tall Coke or whatever, comes back and the door had locked. So they were playing at stop and go, and you could hear this.
2: The last screw of the record.
1: It was the last cut of the album, or you know, it was like, oops.
2: 17 minutes and 18 seconds. Trust me. That was known as the bathroom song.
0: Yeah. We used to have a poster up in Benzie that the 100 longest songs in rock and roll history, and we highlighted the ones that we had.
7: Yeah.
0: So those were bathroom songs, obviously, and you know the classic. Lock myself out of the studio was Dan Rather from CBS News was a disc jockey down in Texas. And he was working one Sunday morning. And this was when they had the religious programs on records.
2: Yeah.
0: So he starts playing this and he decides he's going to go out and get a cup of coffee. And the door locks behind him.
1: Oops.
0: And he's listening and he can't get back in. And he says, "And if you do not repent, you will go to hell. Go to hell. Go to hell." And he was let go.
1: Yeah.
0: Very shortly afterwards, because they had to break in the door to get in, you know, and it would just happen to skip
1: morning,
0: at that particular time.
1: Yeah.
0: It's like, whoops.
1: That's a great Rather story.
0: I was trying to think one of the other.
2: One of the other radio stories you worked at the, was it WBCK?
1: WBCK in Battle Creek.
2: The trailer?
1: Oh, yeah.
2: Is that the one that had the hole in the floor and the snow would blow up?
1: Yes. Yeah.
0: Oh, yeah. Yeah.
1: That was fun.
0: He told me this story. Yeah, it was kind of, yeah, back in my day, again, you know, when they would do remotes, they would have a travel trailer. That's what they went in, because we had one, too, at WALP, QXC, whatever the heck it was. And they would haul this thing out in a truck. KZO used to have one at the Allegan County Fair. Have you heard problems, Will?
6: I can try now.
0: Okay.
6: I'm ready to try.
0: All right, give it a shot and see. This would be the
2: Welcome
0: cure.
2: To broadcasting, Will. See, this happens all the time.
0: Now
2: everywhere.
0: You know what we had to go through. Yes.
2: See, and in like modern radio, where you can voice track, you can pre-tape your breaks, and then if you stumble, you go back and do it. No, this is
0: live radio.
2: You got to tap dance. You got to come up with stories.
0: We used to say the most dangerous thing in the world is not a cobra; it's a live microphone.
2: Yes.
1: Yes.
0: Because. If you, and, you know, we used to, after a while, I think the FCC changed the rules for a while. You had to tell somebody when you were live on the air.
2: Right.
0: You know, because you used to just throw people on the air for the giggles, you know. And
2: record their phone calls and hilarity wouldn't sue. And,
1: yeah.
0: Yeah, no kidding. Wouldn't sue. It's like, oh, okay. It was just, it was crazy. But I wouldn't give it up for the world.
1: No.
0: You know, the experience I gained down here, and I'm sure Genevieve, you know, and Will knows too, that the experience you get is amazing. And there's nothing like being able to fail, you know? And I mean, I don't mean that in a bad way, but I mean, we were allowed to do things, and if we failed, then, you know, we didn't do it again, but you obviously knew. And one of the other things that I learned at Wider, obviously, was you had to be multi-talented. Which I wasn't, but still.
1: Yeah.
0: You had to learn more than one thing. So when I was down here, I learned to do sports. I learned to do on-air. I learned to do promotions. I learned to do, not sales necessarily, but I learned to do a lot of different things. And so when you go in and you apply for a radio job, well, can you do this? Can you do this? Can you do this? Yep. And they're like, well, damn, all right, you know?
2: Well, my first real job, WKZO, production, overnights, running the Larry King show. But he looked at my little resume, and it wasn't much, but he goes, wait a minute, you volunteered for 5 years there, and you did all these things? That showed commitment.
1: Yeah.
0: Will's like, we did
1: public affairs, like you said, Jim.
0: Yeah, public affairs.
1: We did news. I dabbled in that. We did production.
0: Yep,
1: back in the old reel-to-reel days.
0: Carts.
1: Carts.
0: Yeah.
1: Yeah, a lot of carts.
0: You learned very quickly about the demagnetizer. Because we would have to cut tape on a splicing block. So you cut a piece of tape. Then you go over to the demagnetizer. Demagnetize the razor blade, because if you didn't, when you put things together, you hear, and then it was a magnetic pulse that was on it. God, those days are crazy, you know? And you think, now, crap, you just use whatever, Acoustica or audio or Adobe Audition or whatever, and you can take stuff in, out, add things, all sorts of. No. Used to be the tape and blocks and
1: tape
0: all that
1: and
0: kind
1: blocks.
0: Of stuff,
1: yep.
0: You know, stuff
1: a lot
0: and whatever.
2: What do you think, Will? Are we ready?
7: I'm thinking like fifth time the charm.
2: Okay.
0: Let's see. Hey, guess what? It worked.
7: Okay.
0: All right, so.
2: We stuck music.
1: Good job, Will.
0: You know, let's play the Smiths.
2: Okay.
0: Or actually, you know what? No, we're going to play The Cure. Why? Because we can. Thank you.
7: Yeah.
0: There we go. On wider.
2: On wider.

0: I'm telling a story on air. It's about a promotion we did. Well, I'll finish it on the air. Who cares? We did a promotion up north, best promotion I've ever been involved with. We gave away 990 instant lottery tickets. You're going to win something, you know? I mean, really? And we said, okay, so then we typed up 10 letters, and we gave them to people, various people in the community. It could be your next-door neighbor, could be the mayor, could be whoever. And we said, okay, what you got to do is you got to go around. Do you have the 99.3 BNZ instant lottery tickets? Right? At the time we did that, we were like number 5 in our county, which, by the way, is the smallest county in Michigan.
1: Yes.
0: By the time we were done, we were number 1 there in Manistee, Leelanau County, number 3 in Grand Traverse, and number 2 in Wexford. Because people were just saying our name all the time. Now, if you win 99 instant lottery tickets, you're going to win something.
1: Right.
0: We had one lady who won like over $60,000. She was so happy. She was happy. We have to go.
1: Yeah, we do. We do.
2: Darn it.
0: We're getting applause over here. Yeah.
2: Get these old.
1: Get out the walkers. Here they come. Yeah.
0: So the former general manager's coming in next.
3: Yes. Very cool.
0: Very cool. Genevieve and Will, thank you so much.
1: This was fun.
2: Thank you guys.
0: This has been so much fun.
4: Really
0: I hope you guys have had fun. And thank you, Mr. IT genius here.
4: You.
0: We wouldn't have been on the air if it hadn't been for you.
2: We've got a great studio here. Great location.
0: This is so cool. And you're doing great work. Keep up, the good work, and drive on, man. Be the best
4: Thank you. 2026.
1: Because in 30, 40 years, you'll be telling your stories.
0: Yeah, yes, you will.
4: Yeah. This is true. Yeah.
0: Yeah. Yeah. One of them will be, I did Ancient Air with these three nuts.
2: These guys are ready for the nursing home. Yeah.
0: And it was crazy. Now, Genevieve said she played this song last year.
5: I did, yeah.
0: Did you? And it's, of course, featured in Back to School.
1: Yes.
0: It is. They're one of the best groups ever. So taking us out, Oingo Boingo, y'all have a nice day now. What did I used to say on here? Oh, have a nice day, if not ruin it for somebody else so you don't feel so bad. And I had a consultant tell me, you can't say that on the air. Yes, I can. And I will. Try and stop me. It's nice to be a rebel once in a while.
2: Yeah.
0: Keep it tuned to Ancient Air on Wider FM. Y'all have a nice day now here. Yeah?

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I think, right? Whatever. I'm directionally challenged. 89.1 is Wider FM Kalamazoo.

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1: And Dan.
0: I didn't tell them I was going to do that. I just have a couple announcements for you. Just get my talking points out. All right. 89.1 won two awards at the 2026 Intercollegiate Broadcasting System Conference in New York City, including Best On-Air Personality and Best Production Director. Obviously, if you're already listening, you know how to tune in on the radio. But if you were interested on going on an adventure that was maybe a little further away from Kalamazoo, you could tune in to the Wider app, which is on Android and Apple devices. 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So, you know, feel free to check out the station online. 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Can you tell us a little bit more about yourself, Sid?
1: I'm Sid. I graduated in 2024, but I was previously the promotion director, and I was a DJ for a little while on Wider FM.
0: And for those of you who have been to any of the Potato Sack shows, that is how Sydney and I met. We were both working in the old birdcage. We were part of that transition to the new student center. And
1: what a transition it was.
0: Understatement of the year right there. The last song you just heard was Love Takes Miles by Cameron Winter. And coming up next is Sunshine Girl by Jacob with a K.

0: 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You just heard Plum by Riot Course. Before that was Sunshine Girl Demo by Jacob here on WIDRFM.org. You can also listen on the Wider app, my personal favorite way to listen. If you hear any sounds in the background, that's sounds of joy and excitement from our lovely co-host, Dan. Anything to add?
1: If no one's told you they love you today, just know that I do, and I appreciate
0: you. Wow, it's early for an I love you.
1: I know. I haven't given one of those in probably about at least 6 months since my senior year started. And I needed to try and somehow graduate with my senior capstone.
0: If no one's told you today they love you, Dan, just know I do.
2: No.
0: Up next, we have Erase Me by Lizzie McAlpine and Jacob Collier.

Lights come on, anxious breakdown with my clothes off. Right in my room, it's 1 p.m. Take in the scent of decaying flesh. What you do?

0: 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And this is Dan.
1: And Sid, the potato sack.
0: Yeah! man, Sid loved that. I wanted to start off with a little story. And by I mean Sydney wanted to start off with a little story about... Oh, wait, are you talking about the one with the smiley face? The smiley face guy?
1: No, you're not talking about that on air.
0: Oh.
1: Who does he think this is?
0: All right, you tell the story you want to tell.
1: I wanted to talk about our IBS experience. You know, each year, students at WIDER are given the opportunity, thanks to generous donors, to go to New York and really experience real radio. They have the opportunity to go to a bunch of different conference sessions. 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
0: Not that this isn't a real radio station.
1: Right. And I feel like me and Dan really got a lot closer on that trip.
0: Yeah, that was definitely the Sydney-Dan bonding experience. We still chatted. I think we were still like hung out a bit before, but there was definitely like lulls in that, and then really kind of after the trip to the Intercollegiate Broadcasting Systems in New York City, we definitely connected more, and if it weren't for that trip, we probably wouldn't have started the house venue we had, the potato sack, and I'm really grateful for that. And it wouldn't have been for WIDER, or it wouldn't have happened if it weren't for WIDER allowing us to meet each other, because there's no way in hell we ever would have met any other way. So,
1: no, business school and music school students don't tend to meet. That last song actually was by someone who played the potato sack. That was Hollow Bleed by Star Student. Before that, you heard Lizzie McAlpine and Jacob Collier with Erase Me. Up next, we've got Centerfold by Genesis Owusu.
0: Yeah, that's how I pronounce it generally. Owusu. Owusu. Okay. Well, it's O-W-U. If it was like, oh, have you like heard him say his name?
2: Yes, it's Genesis Owusu.
0: Okay. Well, we have the previous music director. He actually knows music, so Genesis, I'm a poser.
1: Genesis Owusu. You're on 89.1 Wider FM.

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0: Your source for Radio Evolution. So, I wanted to talk about something a little bit different. Let's talk about voting.
1: I love voting.
0: I love voting. W voting. I don't know about you guys. I feel like now's a really good time to vote.
1: My ballot is sitting at home, partially filled out as we speak.
0: See, I really wanted to try mail-in voting this year, but I'm just moving so often. It's kind of a pain to make sure I keep track of them because they end up in my pile of things. So I know I'll definitely be going to the polls on, what day is it? November 3rd.
1: Fun fact.
0: It's in my calendar.
1: Once you're on the Michigan absentee voter ballot list that you apply, you get it every year, and you don't have to reapply even if you change addresses. You just have to change your address, and you'll automatically get your ballot sent to you.
0: It's true. I signed up. It's actually really bad because I signed up to do the absentee mailer voting probably about 4 years ago, and I still haven't done it yet. But I still get the I still get them mailed to me. So.
1: Well, as long as you're not doing voter fraud, it's okay.
0: No, I'm not doing voter fraud.
1: Wider FM does not promote voter fraud.
0: Dang it!
1: If you have any questions about voting, I know I can head to nowkalamazoo.org. They have an election voter hub, and it has all the election dates, information you need, FAQ. That's where I get all my voter information.
0: I think I didn't... I see something about them also covering... What was it? It was either information on the people who were going to be on the ballots and also some of the issues that were specific to Kalamazoo on the ballot as well.
1: Yes. So over at Now Kalamazoo, there's a couple of stories we put out about the local elections specific to Kalamazoo County voters. And we have a guide that should be coming out next week that has all the information that will be on your specific ballot once you put in your address.
0: Yippee! Hooray! That was fun. Anyways, yeah. I mean, I can't tell you to do anything, but you probably should vote.
1: If you can.
0: Yeah, I highly recommend it. Anyways, November 3rd, make sure to stop into your polling place or mail in your absentee voter.
1: Or vote early.
0: Ballot ASAP.
1: That was Chemicals by Rosemary Fairweather. Before that, you heard Who I Was by The Lonely Waiting Room and Centerfold by...
0: Genesis Owosu? Owosu. Okay, cool.
2: Good job, guys.
1: Up next, we have some of my Grand Rapids favorites. Here's Shark Bait by Potion Seller on 89.1 Wider FM.

0: know what time it is. It's Wider time. I don't know why I did that. 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
1: Happy homecoming.
0: Yay! Yeah, I wasn't even thinking about it. I was driving by, and I drove by the football field, and I was like, oh, yeah, it's like homecoming time. It's probably like it's like today the big football game.
1: Yes.
0: Cool. I don't have anything to say about that because I don't really watch football, except for when I have to for work.
1: It's your first homecoming as an alumni.
0: And you know I'm not going. And you know I'm not going because I don't want to pay for that. It's crazy. I already got like something in the mail that's like a couple things in the mail asking me for money. It's nuts.
1: And it won't
0: as
1: stop.
0: An alumni. And
1: the only place I donate to Western is to Wider FM every year on Giving Day.
0: W.
1: And I recommend you do too if you're able.
0: The songs you last heard were Shark Bait by Potion Cellar, and the one that Jess played was Making a Knife with a Knife by George Buss. Coming up next is it's a little quirky song from a band you may not have heard of. This is called Sequence by Sungazer. One word, no spaces. Sungazer. Starting now.

0: That was Microscopic Scenes by Tequila Mockingbird. Ooh, Tequila Mockingbird. Fun fact, I have a speech impediment. Before that, you heard Sequence Start by Sungazer. 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
1: Yippee! I felt like there was something I wanted to say. Something about the old office or... Something or another. I don't know.
0: Back in my day, we didn't have all these fancy microphones and equipment.
1: I think we actually took all these microphones from the old office.
0: There were four microphones in the old office?
1: Yeah, they just weren't in the studio. They were packed away, being used for other stuff. No, I think we had at least three or four of these, and then I think we bought, like, two or three more for the auxiliary studios that were set up here.
0: You know more than I do.
1: Recording. Yeah.
0: The setup here is really nice, though.
1: It is pretty nice. But it's, you know, I'm going to go back. Glenn Dillon, I know you're listening.
0: Hi, Glenn. We love you.
1: There still had impeccable vibes at the old place, but, you know, it's starting the energy's starting to come back to the new space in no small part due to Lucas, the current general manager here. So everyone go blah, blah, blah, blah. Whoa, everyone give a big round of applause. Ooh, yeah.
0: Up next, we actually have a song that I first was introduced to in the basement of Fonts. We've got the Elvo song by First Aid Spray.
1: Yeah, yeah, yeah, yeah. Oh, I gotta turn it up.

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1: and Sid. 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
0: WIDR Kalamazoo.
1: Oh, yeah.
0: That's what I was forgetting something. Thank you for reminding me
1: of
0: your legal ID. You were close. You're listening to 89.1 WIDR-FM. Once again, if you didn't catch the first few times. The last song you heard, just again, if in case you forgot, is Sleep Paralysis by Palette Knife. Once again, just kind of a fun fact, if you didn't know already. On the WIDR app, you can go and see this last song that was played. I don't know if it has a history. It probably has a history of the songs, too. Either way, if the app doesn't have a history of songs, you can definitely go on the website and then see all the songs that have played on WIDR basically since the beginning of time. And by the beginning of time, I mean, I think it's like goes 15 years back, whenever they started using Spinatron. Really
1: basically
0: great service.
1: Forever.
0: Basically forever. I forgot what I was going to say. Coming up next is a little bit of a switch up. I'm really excited for it. This is Ain't Nobody Here But Us Chickens by the New York Voices.

I will not apologize for my song choice. 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

0: 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Whoa, wow, that was really loud. 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
1: And Sid.
0: This is the Potato Sack Takeover on the air. I'm grabbing my packet because I want to say a thing. Did you know Halloween is right around the corner, and Wider is planning for some fun, exclusive shows on October 30th through the 31st. Tune in for some especially spooky programming. Ooh.
1: I never did a Halloween show, but I always loved listening to the different themed shows that we did.
0: I did one Halloween show. It was my first... Was it my first year or my second year? I think it was my second year when we were still at the old studio. It was really fun because I had some friends from high school come on and sit in the show. You know, I figured out the thing I miss most about the old birdcage. And for me, it was that really nice, warm, incandescent, dimmable light bulb that was in the studio. That was nice.
1: That was an underrated pull, but I must admit, that's really good.
0: I really miss that the most because, you know, I mean... You still have dimmable lights in the studio, but they're really kind of that bright white LED, you know, that the student center, the lights got turned off. The cheapest LED lights that one could buy for a building, probably. That's how it feels, at least. Kind of when we moved in. Oh, I have a fun story to tell about this place. Do you remember the time the doorknob fell off?
1: I do remember the time the doorknob fell off. What a crazy time.
0: There was a doorknob inside one of the rooms. It was the, I think we call it the, do we still call it the, that's a Lucas question. Is it still called the podcast room or the TV room? No, the one that's over there.
2: Broadcast room.
0: Okay, interesting. So the broadcast room had a which is where we do a lot of like either podcasts or I think the Herald records their videos in there. There was a doorknob that just fell off, and we waited like almost a month for the part to like come in to replace the doorknob. So if you went in that room and you closed the door all the way and you were on the inside,
1: you were done for.
0: You're not, you know.
1: It was out of a cartoon, honestly.
0: It was crazy. It was like a Timu doorknob, but that's okay. coming up next is We Cool Wednesday by, would you pronounce that trash?
1: That is trash. That
0: trash. Okay, cool. By Trash, spelled T-R-S-H. And, the song before, because I didn't tell you what it was, is Personalized by, I never knew how to pronounce it. Joe, spelled D-J-O. That makes a lot of sense. I like that. All right, tune in.

0: My methodology was not as fun and exciting. I just kind of went back through some really old playlists I had that I played. I only went back to about 2024, but I started basically like September 2022 as soon as I could. Wider was actually a not insignificant reason of why I came to Western, because I was like, oh my gosh, I could be on the radio and I could forward my audio engineering, whatever, blah, blah, blah, blah, blah. Not that I didn't really understand what that meant at the time, and so it didn't really do that. But, you know, it was really fun being a DJ, and I was able to go through some old playlists and then pull out some bangers that I had in some old playlists and kind of put them in here with a couple newer songs that I've been listening to. But they were deep cuts, but instead of deep cuts from albums necessarily, per se, although most of them are, they were deep cuts in my old repertoire of wider music. So different methodologies slightly, but
1: we hope you've been enjoying though.
0: Woohoo! What's the next song?
1: We got Septum Ring by Arcadia Gray.

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1: And Sid.
0: And this is the Potato Sack crew taking over the airwaves for the next 20 minutes. We're running out of time. I got to stop yapping. I've been yapping too much. Tell me about this song, this next upcoming song.
1: You just heard The Stupidest Boy by 12 Rods and Septum Ring by Arcadia Gray. The next song is by a band that actually played right here in Kalamazoo last night. We got Two More Beers by Final Boss Fight.
0: Yippee, hooray, yo!

That was Hold In, Hold On by the one and only Kid Bloom. Before that was Winter featuring Mallrat. I should really always say the name before saying the featuring of, like, the main artist. That was Winter by Benny featuring Mallrat. You are listening to 89.1 Wider FM, and this is the Potato Sack Takeover. We're running out of time, but we've got a little bit left for a few songs that I picked out for myself. This is Who I Am by Alfie Templeman.

0: 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We've got 5 minutes left. My name's Dan.
1: I'm Sid.
0: And no, keep playing it. So the last song you just heard was Beat the Keeper by Taj Ralph. That's a song I used to play a lot on the air before. Not so much now because I don't have a show anymore. But coming up next, what you're hearing now, really, actually, the realsies, is Rockman. One word, all caps, by McGee.

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1: The final countdown. That is not wider.
0: All right, yeah. So you're listening to 89.1 Wider FM. I just want to thank everyone who's listening to the show.
1: Thank you.
0: If you've been to the Potato Sack at all and
1: thank you.
0: You know us.
1: Thank you.
0: What they said. We've got one more song for you. This is Taurus by Cartoons. And oh my gosh, I got to sneeze. I'm suppressing it. It's okay.
1: Losing brain cells.
0: Yeah. Oh my, it feels like it. Wow. Taurus by Cartoons with two R's, all caps, and Julia Zivic with a Z. Thank you so much for listening to 89.1 Wider FM. Thank you so much for tuning in to the Potato Sack Takeover on 89.1 Wider FM. My name's Dan.
1: I'm Sid.
0: And we hope you have an amazing week, an amazing day, amazing life, and enjoy your homecoming time.
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1: Which mic are you on?
2: This one.
1: What, which one? I can't hear it. This one. I can't hear it. Are you guys hearing it? We're testing them out. Hit it again. Get up on that. Don't be afraid.
2: Yep. Okay.
1: We'll figure this out someday.
0: Okay.
1: Oh, listen to that.
0: Is that better?
1: Oh,
0: should we do
1: to
0: it again?
1: Dulcet pear-shaped
0: do it
1: tones.
0: One more time.
1: Take two, Duncan. You're on.
0: 89.1 WIDR Kalamazoo.
1: Look at this guy. What are we playing? It's Ancient Air. You have to tell the people what's going on.
0: David Bowie.
1: No, you told me to switch it. This is what happens when you bring old DJs into the studio and do it. Let's begin. My name is Glenn Dillon. I'm assistant director for student media here at Western. I myself was a Wider DJ 40 years ago this summer. I found Wider, and it completely changed my life in so many great ways. I was going to be a math teacher, and that path closed. And a wonderful career in radio, and for the past almost 13 years working here at Western in this role, that's what happened. Met so many great people, did so many awesome things, but I'm just one of the old farts that have returned to see what's up. So sitting across the studio, someone who haunted Western's campus back in, when was it?
0: 1977 through 1980.
1: Introduce yourself.
0: My name is DJ Dunk. On 89.1 WIDR Kalamazoo, and I come back each year to do Ancient Air. It's great to be back on the radio, spending time spinning tunes, sharing memories of going to Western. And when I finished school, I went to radio for a while, and didn't pay a lot of money, and I was going to get married, so I had to slide out of radio, and I went to a health insurance company selling health insurance, and I did that for 31 years, but I always maintain my connection with Wider. I love it here, and it's good to be back on the radio again.
1: Well, it's awesome to have you back. There's so many people here for homecoming weekend, a ton of Wider DJs. I was in here earlier this morning in between my daughter's swim practice. Jim McKinney, Tim Murphy, Larry McClish were here. They were here back in the early 80s, late 70s, early 80s. And then Dan Hubbell, Kay Brigman, and Sidney Cott, who I worked with when they were students here.
0: Oh,
1: now
0: wow.
1: They're all adulted and graduated, professional. And it's so awesome to have people just come back. And meeting him out there. Chatting with Mike, I didn't know he and I had a bunch in common, which was really cool.
0: Oh, yeah, that's very cool. Well, again, it's great to be back. And let's jump into the music with David Bowie.
1: You want to play Bowie now?
0: David Bowie.
1: Switch this up.
0: We're going to do it.
1: Okay, here we go. 89.1
0: WIDR Kalamazoo.

0: And we're back here in the studio here at H and Air on Homecoming Weekend. And joining me in the studio is fellow Bronco Lee Hawley and also Yvonne Gilbini. She's a very interesting lady. She's living like off the grid lifestyle in Alaska, and she's got quite a few stories, and she's going to share a few with us now. Yvonne?
1: Putting you on the spot.
2: Oh, that is the spot. Well, I'm living in Alaska now, but that's not where I've always lived.
1: Pull that right over there.
2: Yeah, that's not where I've always lived. I'm actually, this is my second time here as a Bronco.
1: Really?
2: I was here last year, yes.
3: Honorary
2: Bronco. I think I've graduated from several other universities, but not a Bronco yet. Yeah, I'm out of degrees, though, unfortunately. What would you like to know?
0: What about your nurse practitioner degrees and the clinics that you run in Alaska? Oh, yeah.
2: Well, I have worked everywhere. I consider myself bipolar. I have worked both in Alaska, as far up north as you can get on the North Slope, and I've worked in Antarctica in a remote field camp 600 miles from South Pole. I lived in a 7x7 Arctic oven tent for 5 months doing ice core drilling for climate change research. Now, you would think that's a very interesting place to find a nurse practitioner, but I cross-trained as a meteorologist. So, those
1: that's
2: of you
1: crazy.
2: Going to school, don't stop. This is just the beginning. You never know, right?
0: Oh, she's got so many more stories. Very interesting. Last year, she shared several, and we went out to where we go with the Simbar over there off West Nudge, and she just was telling story after story. I go, I can't wait to hear more. And it's just very interesting, the one you shared on the way up, the growing up in a brothel.
2: Oh, yes. Well, I had a very interesting childhood. Some would call it tragic. I call it life. It's what happens when you're planning something else. My parents were, unfortunately, not around at a very early age. My father was killed at age 26, and my mother 3 years following that. And, you know, life gives you some crazy opportunities, and it's what you make out of them. I managed to claw my way through different schools. I think my first degree was in nursing. And from there, I went into public health, where I got an MPH, worked in public health for many years. Took some opportunities, went to Africa, and did some work for WHO, and then decided to design, develop, and implement mass casualty response units for places like Katrina and different large events. Went back to school, became a nurse practitioner, got my master's degree in Gonzaga, as well as my doctoral degree. And, I do all kinds of things. I keep my options open. I continue to work.
0: So share the story how you and Lee met.
2: Oh, I was, believe it or not, another interesting.
0: Yeah.
2: Is I worked for an oil company. I was actually hired on as a nurse practitioner, and one of my jobs was to design and to look at emergency response and wellness and all kinds of different things. And he was in HR, and they integrated HR into medical, and we became fast friends and been friends ever since.
3: At a refinery.
2: Yeah, at an oil refinery. I have had some crazy jobs. So those of you in nursing,
0: that's a pretty unlikely place to meet.
2: It is, but I've worked in some pretty unlikely places, so you know, you never know where you're going to be. Keep your options open. There are so many other things that you can do with a degree. You just got to be willing to roll with it.
0: Yeah, where one door closes, another will open. You say, keep on looking. Keep on looking.
2: Always.
0: Keep on keeping on.
4: I would imagine you're going to find a bunch of people who are here for homecoming weekend. Tons of, because there is a large group of alumni here who would say the same thing. Like, you never know. What you think is the next 10 years, okay, write that down, and then look, put it somewhere where you can look in 10 years and go, wow, was I wrong, right?
2: Never get comfortable and always look.
4: Yeah.
2: Look, keep looking. Keep your resume hot.
4: Keep your eyes open. Keep your resume updated. Have it ready to go.
0: It's like I wanted to make a career in radio, and I did for a while, but didn't make a whole lot of money, and I was going to get married, so I got a job as a director of marketing for a health insurance agency for 31 years.
4: Wow.
0: I'm thinking, did I ever think I was going to go in that direction? If you told me, I said, you got to be kidding me.
4: Right.
0: No, I'm going to be on the radio.
4: Well, you know, some things haven't changed. You still don't make any money working on the radio. You know, right. I mean, yeah, it is a ton of fun, but
0: unless you own the radio station, right? Or
4: right. Well, you talked to Ed Sackley about that kind of stuff, because Ed owned he owned RKR and KFR and KMI for a long time, mm-hmm. Crystal Radio Group and everything. I worked for Ed for a bit, and yeah, but there are not many that own radio stations, but at the same time. The things you can learn, the things I talk to the students about is things you can learn working at a radio station. That stuff plays everywhere. And it sets you apart from your contemporaries. If you can get behind a microphone and talk, like have a conversation, immediately you're different than everybody else. Like the number one fear of all Americans is speaking in public. If you can get over that by doing this, having fun and goofing off, playing music and stuff, boy, that can set you up real well in that next
0: position. Yeah, for a while there when I was in high school, I was just scared to death to stand in front of a crowd to read a research paper, which we had to do. I'm thinking, ugh. I saw those people. It's like, I can't do this. And the teacher said, yeah, you can do this. Just get started, and you'll roll. And I did.
4: It just takes getting started.
0: Exactly.
4: All right. What are we playing next?
0: Oh, what do you got there?
4: All the songs you sent me. You sent me the list.
0: I know,
4: do you not have the list?
0: All right.
4: I'll mess with you.
0: Okay.
4: I got Captain Beyond. I got Leon Russell.
0: Leon Russell. Out
4: Leon
0: in the
4: Russell?
0: Woods. Yes.
4: Yep. Let me switch this over here. Lift this up so I'm going in the right order.
0: See, this one's kind of for Yvonne because she's life off the grid in Alaska, out in the woods.
4: All right. Ancient All right. Air, the old DJ's return. I guess those restraining orders have expired, right?
0: Yeah, they have. Yeah. Yep.
4: But we have free parking for parole officers right outside the studio.
0: I noticed that.
4: 89.1 Wider FM.

0: And we're back on 89.1 WIDR Kalamazoo. That song goes out to my daughter, Michaela, Mr. Blue Sky by Electric Light Orchestra. We've got more stories from Yvonne Gambini. Yvonne?
1: Well, what kind of stories would you like?
0: Well, you have many. Just pick and choose from the...
1: Well,
2: just remember, we are FCC licensed, let's make sure they're
1: I'll keep
2: clean.
1: Them clean. I will clean. Try to keep them clean. I think my
3: I'll try.
1: I will try very hard. I think I wanted to interject when they were talking about radio and they changed their jobs, you know, to accommodate. Don't ever work for money. Money comes and money goes. I know that'll sound very controversial, but when you chase the dollar, you never really find your dreams, and you really don't know what those are because I'm still developing them, and I'm still getting job offers, and here I am in the prime of my life, and it just keeps getting better. You don't know what you don't know or where you end up if you limit your options. Don't be afraid. Get out there, get a degree in anything, and once you've got one, it's easy to get two or three.
0: You
1: don't have
0: to
1: do all
0: those
1: humanities over again, which I suffered through. I did try to stick with the sciences because that's the easiest to pretty much add on to. Humanities will change with every school you go to, but once you get yourself locked in, you don't have to repeat those. And...
0: yeah, we're going to go with Roxy Music, Street Life on 89.1 WIDR, Kalamazoo.

0: 89.1 WIDR Kalamazoo. That was the Beatles, because it was the last tune they recorded together in the studio, and the rest is history. And the Beatles were quite a band, impression on thousands, if not millions, around the world. And we got some more stories here from a wider alumni, a Bronco.
1: How are they connected to you? Because you, Duncan, are the wider guy. I mean, was this like court-ordered friends back, I was younger in the 70s, so I don't know how that all worked. Maybe the court said, you need a chaperone.
0: Well, they said, you better go back to, not necessarily your wider days, but your days studying at Western. You kind of bring back the older folks.
2: Yeah.
0: To talk it up in studios here.
2: Yeah.
0: And we got Lee.
2: Yeah.
0: And we got Mr.
3: My name's Gary Tibble, originally from City of Detroit.
4: Right up on that one.
3: Then. West side of Detroit. There was a high school, Redford High School, and I had a cousin who went here. And he was a cool cousin. So I listened to, he really liked Western. And he was here in the mid-60s. And I showed up in 72, which sounds like 100 years ago, to the young man who directed me to this office here. Because I remember you guys were in a dank basement back in about 72, 73.
0: Out of the birdcage.
3: Out of the birdcage, yeah.
1: Yeah, up until about 4 years ago, we were still in that basement.
3: Oh, yeah, yeah. No, my cousin ended up doing real well at Western, and he became an attorney and was a really great prosecutor in Wayne County, Michigan. And I thought, that's what I want to be.
0: So, Gary, would you study at Western?
3: It was a mishmash. It was a lot of, they called it group social science, which was when you take all these classes and they figure out, my fifth or sixth year, I said, I better go talk to somebody to find out getting out of here. I was 20 credits over what I needed. They just weren't lining up. That's how bright I was. I was really paying attention at that time. But I did have a lot of fun, learned a lot. And my next door neighbor now is my prophet I met in freshman year. Nice people. He's still active. Joe Stoltman. Yeah, he was one of my favorite profs that first year.
0: Very interesting.
3: Yeah, yeah.
0: Love it.
3: Yep.
0: Lee, got a couple of more stories to share?
1: You can't hide, Lee.
0: No,
1: we see you there.
0: Even though you're sitting kind of low there, you can get closer.
5: Lee Hawley, I was a student here from 74 to 78, graduated, and...
3: I don't know you call you a student. You did show up here.
5: Yeah, well, no,
3: you lived here.
5: I studied and made it out, and it was a wonderful experience. And I'd like to say that when I stop and think about it, Western really changed my whole life, because one of my professors that I had here suggested a graduate school that I should go to, and he made a phone call, and I was in the graduate school, not this one. And from then, I went to the placement office and got a job, thinking I'll work this job for a couple of years and then go on. It ended up, it was a big, big company with operations all over the country and the world, and I ended up spending my whole career with that company. And it's really amazing the impact and influence that Western had on my life, and I'm thankful for it every day. It not only was going to school here a great experience with everything I was exposed to. I'm from a small town, but what happened subsequently in my life. And I think probably the most important thing that I learned at Western, which helped me in my future life, was it teaches you how to think. It teaches you how to explore and take advantage of new experiences and new ideas and everything, which is applicable anywhere. I saved all my textbooks thinking, I'm going to refer back to these as through my career.
3: Yes.
5: They're still in the Foot Locker. I never even opened it. But my experiences that I got, other experiences I had here, and how to learn, how to read, how to apply things, served me for the rest of my career.
1: And don't forget the people. All you guys, you're all... How many years is it since you first all got together?
0: 50 plus years.
2: Yeah, yep. Definitely.
1: And 2026, you're getting together. Just hang out.
0: Yep,
1: how cool is
0: exactly.
1: that?
0: Exactly. Yeah. We're going to keep it going as long as you can keep inviting us back to the studio.
6: So drinking at the same time.
1: We will keep inviting you back.
0: Right.
1: I mean, Duncan, I've known Duncan since I got in the role when we first got connected, and just you've been one of the champions of just getting the students to work with you on Ancient Air. It's a great opportunity. Winder does every year to bring back alumni and give them a chance to come out and relive their glory days in the studio. I mean, it's not the same studio, but it's similar-ish.
0: Right.
1: There's a microphone and turntables, and it's really not about the equipment. It's about the people. And Winder has a rich history of some great people that have
0: absolutely
1: come through.
0: Absolutely, yes.
1: You're on
0: yes,
1: the
0: sir.
1: List, Duncan. So,
0: well, thank you. Thank
1: all
0: you
1: right.
0: very much.
1: We got more Ancient Air coming up after you're done, but we got time for one more. Are you
0: okay,
1: ready?
0: Well, we're going to go with Captain Beyond's Sufficiently Breathless on 89.1 WRDR Kalamazoo.

And we're back here. Going to wrap things up now with a little conversation about, you know, it's been a wonderful time here at Wider FM over the years, and coming back for Ranging Air is a pretty cool thing. And thanks to the students bringing us back, the old Wider Rangers with the silver hair. Silver hair. I'll go with that. Anyway, thank you very much, everybody. And 89.1 WIDR Kalamazoo. Go Broncos.

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0: 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This is Mike Wood. I've not been on these airwaves for, 43 years or so.
1: Hey, but that restraining order finally expired. Woo! Welcome back!
0: I'm not sure it has. I think I have another week. Anyway, this is great. This is really cool. I want to thank everyone at Wider, Lucas, the general manager now, and everyone for letting us ancient DJs come back. This is really a cool thing. I really hadn't heard about it until it hit my Instagram feed on Tuesday, and so I emailed Lucas, hey, what's this all about? I didn't know it was this weekend. And he's like, yeah, you can definitely do a spot. Let's go. I was like, okay.
1: That's awesome. It's awesome. Like, there's no underselling it, how cool it is to have folks who
0: really
1: were at Wider at different points of its history to come back and just do it again.
0: There's no other career like it where you can go back to your original job and like, hey, you know, I want to go see what that was like or whatever. But, no, it's really cool. And I really appreciate everyone that's listening out there. I know it's homecoming weekend. Bronco Nation's fired up. It's a beautiful day. And just happy to be here on your source for Radio Evolution, 89.1 Wider FM.

0: 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My name's Mike Wood. We're here on Ancient Air, where they let ancient people like myself, DJs from the past, come back. And this is incredible. I'm having a blast. It's been 43 years. I left just before Christmas break in 1983. But we heard the Kinks there. I saw the Kinks right here in Kalamazoo in 1981 at what was called Wings Stadium back then.
1: Who opened for him? Do you remember?
0: Red Rocker or something.
1: Oh,
0: Red
1: really?
0: Rider. Red Rocker.
1: Red Rider. Okay.
0: It was funny. I really was not familiar with the Kinks. I got a free ticket from my roommate and said, okay, I'll go. It was general admission. They got in line ahead of us, and so I got there, and they said, you know, another guy's coming. So we jumped the line, and we walked in, and we were right on the stage. We were right in front of the stage, and first act was great. It was a rock show, you know, and then the Kinks came out. It wasn't at zero expectations. It was phenomenal because they were in tune to where they were. They knew who we were. They kept referencing Western Michigan University and, you know, Kalamazoo. And the funniest thing is right then Lola, their big hit song, was out where he starts it. And he goes, not going to play that song tonight. And everyone laughs. And then he, you know, does a little bit. And so that was the, you know, he came out and he played a couple chords of Lola. So we're not going to play that tonight. We all kind of, ha-ha, we know the bit. And he's like, no, I'm not going to. We're kind of tired of it, you know. And so he went and grabbed an acoustic guitar, and he sat down and started playing this tune on a bar stool. You know, he's talking about, I went on a big jet airliner to Kalamazoo and Western. We drank beer. You know, it's like he knew his audience. And all of a sudden he goes, I met this nice girl in Kalamazoo. And he looks at his brother Dave, the guitar player, goes, what was her name? And he looks back at us. He goes, L-O-L-A. And he just slams that acoustic guitar and starts playing Lola. And we were all so sucked in. It was like he had us in the palm of our hands. And you look back, you're like, well, how dumb. Of course he's going to.
1: Right.
0: But it was the best concert I ever saw up until I saw this next band, Green Day, on 89.1 Wider FM.

0: 89.1 Wider FM. That was Tommy Castro. And before that, we heard Green Day. And like I said, that King show I saw was incredible. Until I think it was 2005, my then 13-year-old stepdaughter said she wanted to go see a band, her first concert, called Green Day. I'm like, I don't know who they are. And my wife and I decided we'd be, you know, take one for the team and be the chaperones. And my stepdaughter, Mari, and her friend dressed all up with their skinny ties and their heavy eye makeup, and we went to the Palace of Auburn Hills with zero expectations. I mean, mainly thinking we got to get through this just as parents. Oh my gosh, when they came out, Billy Joe Armstrong just had us. He was like a puppet, you know, master, and we were just his puppets, and it was phenomenal. I mean, the energy, and I mean, this might all be new for, or not new for people who have seen him, but Green Day was phenomenal. He'd be just jamming away at a song, and they'd just stop. I mean, the whole band would just be silent, and the audience would be silent, and he'd just go, "What are you looking at?" And they just start jamming right again. It was just, he did what, he knew what we were going to do. He knew our responses before we did. It was a great show. But you know, this is cool. This is Ancient Air on Wider, and they let us old people come back. I haven't been here in 43 years. I'm Mike Wood, and I'm really grateful. I really am. This has been a lot of fun. Like I said, I left in 83. I left here, started, worked in radio for a little while, and then I fell into a TV news cameraman job in Amarillo, Texas. I was there for a very short time, and then did the same thing in Lansing for 2 years, and at 25 years old, I landed in Detroit as a TV news cameraman, and stayed there 23 years covering news in Detroit. And after that, I went to Ford Motor Company as a video producer for 4 years at World Headquarters in Dearborn. And the last 7 years of my career was at the University of Michigan, where I was a video storyteller. I ran a small broadcast studio where I put professors on national radio and TV on NPR, MSNBC, CNN. And I also hosted a podcast. And then I've been retired for 5 years, so it's kind of cool. Now, at the time, I just did my job, and I did a lot of cool stuff. I worked for the Detroit Pistons during the playoff when Isaiah Thomas and the Bad Boys were there. Nice. I was one of the handheld cameramen under the basket for all the home, you know, all the telecasts. And I've done a lot of cool stuff. I never really thought about it until I retired. Now I look back and had this chance to come back to Wider. I'm like, wow, this is cool.
1: You know, one of the things that I notice is in talking with people, the memories are essentially what's left, because it was cell phones didn't exist, right? And so
0: we had no way to find out anything. Our album, the only thing we knew about a band is the album cover.
1: And if somebody at Wider did a review and wrote it on the back of the album, right?
0: Or Cream Magazine or Rolling Stone.
1: Right? But I was thinking of pictures. It's like, it's a double-edged sword when you bring it up, because it's like, it's great that there weren't cell phone cameras to capture images of what was happening back then. But at the same time, there's a lot of things that happened that you wish you would have a photo of like the bands you got a chance to meet, like that were hanging out.
0: Just working at Wider. I have nothing. I have, you know, I worked also at the ice rink, and I had some photos from there, but I had nothing, you know. And I, why didn't we take a picture? It's like, well, nobody had it. You know, we didn't have a camera in our pocket like everyone does now.
1: Yeah. It's times change, I guess.
0: But this is really cool, and I really do appreciate it. And if you want to support the cool things they're doing now here at Wider FM, you can go to their website, widerfm.org, hit the donate button. I'm sure they'd appreciate that. But you can also follow Wider anywhere. I listen to Wider at home on the Wider app, and you can go wherever you get your apps.
1: You got the app.
0: I got the app.
1: Nice.
0: Sounds like there's a song there. I got the app.
1: And they just, we've been working on this for a long time, but now the functionality is you can see the artist and title of the songs that we're playing on the app.
0: I saw that. That's big time.
1: And on your car radios, if you got RDS in your car, we got that hooked up. So no more mystery of like, what is that song that's playing? Now you can know.
0: Very cool. Well, like I said, not only did I work here at Wider for 3.5 years when I was in school here, but I also worked at the ice rink and as a Zamboni driver for 3.5 years. And here's a song that I found that kind of explains how I got that job. This is 89.1 Wider FM.

0: 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I'm Mike Wood. This is Ancient Air on Wider, where they let us old ancient people come back and relive some of our college radio days. This is a blast. It's homecoming weekend. Bronco Nation is out in full force. I see everyone walking around, tailgating, supporting the brown and gold. But so that was a story on how I got my Zamboni job. Not exactly like that, but it was crazy, just about the same.
1: Can I ask you a question?
0: Sure.
1: All right. I'm just curious.
0: By the way, this voice over here, introduce yourself.
1: I'm Glenn Dillon. I was at Wider in 1986 is when I arrived. So 40 years ago this summer, I found Wider and fell in love and just changed my life. But currently, I'm the assistant director for student media. So I get to work with Wider every day in the Western Herald. It's awesome. I dig it. Like, I'll call it a dream job, but I never dreamed of that job. But when I got it, it's like, man, this is what I want to do. I love it.
0: Very cool.
1: I'm curious because I like to ask people, like, how did you discover Wider when you were at Western?
0: Great. Another great story. I was the summer before my freshman year at Western, going on the orientation tour, and they go through the student services building, the bird cage, and we're in the basement. They start talking about the Western Herald, and then they kind of breeze by the radio station. They go, yeah, this is a campus radio station. You can volunteer there if you want. You know, students can work there. And I'm like, whoa, wait, question. I'm like, any student, or do I have to major in this stuff or whatever? And they're like, yeah, any student. The tour kept going, and I literally just stopped, and I just stared into the AM or FM. I started in Wider AM. But I just couldn't believe it. That's what I thought everyone would want to be there. Nobody even cared. I'm like, what? So my freshman, you know, the first week of school, I went right to Wider, signed up, and started getting air shifts. You know, starting at AM, I was terrible. And with all the older, graduates or upperclassmen kind of beat me up a little bit until I finally, like, honed it in and got on FM and started doing every air shift I could possibly do. Didn't go to class a lot. Went either to the ice rink or to Wider FM.
1: The more you say, it's weird how this world is. It's like what you're saying is almost exactly my story, too. Like, I could walk you over the tree. It's still there down by the Valley Ponds where the orientation person was like, there's a student radio station you can work at.
0: Isn't that funny?
1: And then I was like, that sounds cool. And I remember just like later when we had a break, I walked over to Fonts, and I can still remember walking in those doors down by the dumpster.
0: Yep.
1: And Greg Yesh, who usually is here for Ancient Air, but couldn't make it because he's got a wedding to go to this weekend. But I remember he's just sitting in there in his what do you call the wife beater tees?
0: Yeah.
1: Like, just sitting there with his big fro. And I'm like, I'll clean toilets if you let me work here.
0: Exactly.
1: And thank God he said, you don't have to do that.
0: I'm glad my tour went by the studios, or I never would have probably even thought of it. I thought when you went to college, I had five brothers and sisters that went off to college before me, and they all did, like, business and political science, and I thought you had to be like all educational.
1: No.
0: Now, of course, you do. It's a very great institution, and you should go to class.
1: The experience at Wider isn't education.
0: Right.
1: It's just a different kind.
0: Yeah.
1: Right?
0: I didn't know you could like have a job and make money in radio and TV. I'm like, well, of course everyone would want to do that, but
1: right.
0: I realized later everyone didn't want to do that.
1: No, they just wanted to go over the Knollwood
0: exactly.
1: And see what was going on over there. Or go, what was the, there was a record store. That was right. You know what I'm talking about?
0: Yeah.
1: It was right across. I can't. It wasn't Flipside. Flipside was downtown.
0: I know you're talking about.
1: It was a party
0: little
1: store,
0: yeah.
1: And you go get it. Oh, it was the Den. It was Discount Den.
0: Okay.
1: Discount
0: yeah.
1: Den was the name. When I was here, it was
0: I didn't
1: Discount
0: have any
1: Den.
0: Money, so I didn't. People talk about went to Waldo's
1: right.
0: And had beers. I'm like, I just didn't have any money. We would try to find $5 to buy a pizza and
1: yep.
0: A quart of beer or something, you know?
1: There was a thing that right on the west entrance of campus, there's a like a sign, but there used to be a Taco Grande restaurant.
0: Oh.
1: I remember the thing was you'd go get a taco salad because that was healthy, and then you'd get a Den Pop, and then you would go through like their imports to see what was the cool new music that they had, and then you would walk over to Wider and, you know, eat lunch and do a show.
0: That's so funny.
1: Picking up all those extra shifts, like whenever there was nobody in the studio, I'm there.
0: Oh, I was too, and they'd say, well, do you have a class? Or I guess I'm free.
1: Yeah, my academics, the early part of my Western career, were not great, but my time at Wider was awesome.
0: That's where I got my education.
1: Right.
0: Between living in the dorms, too, this is another great life lesson for you kids out there. My dad, at Western, you didn't have to live in the dorms freshman year, at least back then, and I was going to live with some guys I knew from back home who were a couple years older in an apartment in, of course, Knollwood. And My dad said, no, you're not. You're going to live in the dorms. And so for 1 year, I lived in the dorms. And that was the best life lesson because, excuse me, you

0: for a student janitor over at Lawson. I said, great, I'll do that. And he put a word in for me, a good word, with his assistant hockey coach, Wayne Pushy, who was the facilities manager then of Lawson. And I had an interview, so I go to Lawson to interview for the janitor job. And he's on a phone conversation, and I could tell it was heated, and I felt kind of awkward. You know, I'm just a kid. I'm 18 years old. And he smiles, waves me in, tells me to sit down, and he finishes his phone conversation with, "Then don't come back. You're fired." And then he hangs the phone, slams the phone. He looks at me and goes, "Hi, are you Mike?" And I'm like, "Yeah." And he goes, "Do you think you can learn to drive the Zamboni?" I said, "Yep." And he said, apparently that job just became open a few seconds before.
1: How about that?
0: He had fired a Zamboni driver, and I was going to be a janitor. And he said, "You want to drive the Zamboni?" I'm like, "Yep." And so the first year, you just drive for hockey practice. And then if you're, you know...
1: Then you make it to the show.
0: Yeah, the big show, baby. Yep, and I did games. And if you're really good, you can do ice figure skating. When that ice had to be perfect.
1: Yeah.
0: But, no, it was crazy. And that was just a great part of my life. It was a great college job because I had a Zamboni office in the back of the rink. I had a stereo with an 8-track player, of course. And with only a few 8-tracks, so I listened to, you know, America and, you know, I don't know how many of these same songs over and over and over. But I could do my homework.
1: Yeah.
0: What little homework I did in the Zamboni office, so I'm getting paid. You know, you only had to do a run every hour or so. And there was a phone on the wall. I went there earlier this year, and the Zamboni office is the same. It's got new furniture. But there's no phone on the wall. I'm like, well, how in the world are they going to contact you to let you know how to do a run? They're like, yeah, Gramps, we have cell phones, bro.
1: Technology has changed. Last year at Lawson, they had hockey team had their last home opener. Was it Thursday, it? I think.
0: Yeah, they're 2-0.
1: Nothing wrong with that. That hockey team's all right. That hockey team's all right.
0: But, that was just the more fun times here at Western. And this is Ancient Air on Wider FM. It's great to be back on the air. I'm Mike Wood. And this is your source for Radio Evolution, 89.1 Wider FM.
1: What am I playing?
0: You're playing
1: Doyle Bramhall.
0: Okay, actually, Life by the Drop. It's interesting because you might know this song by Stevie Ray Vaughan, Life by the Drop, real famous song. This guy grew up with Stevie when they were kids. This guy wrote the song.
1: Ah.
0: It's about he and Stevie Ray and all their buds. And when you hear it with that spin, I think, and then Stevie Ray recorded, I'm sure this guy probably gets residuals. But, I just found that out recently when I was searching for music. But it's a cool tune.
1: Here it is.
0: Here it is.

0: I don't know why that started.
1: This is 89.1. This young board op I got working today.
2: First day.
1: I'm like, well, this is Ancient Air on 89.1 Wider FM, and that was the Beatles. My wife dared me to play that song, and I like a good dare. Speaking of my wife, I do want to thank my wife, Lynn. If it wasn't for her, I wouldn't be sitting here right now because I'd be at home in the comfort and the safety of my home. But she said, get out of your box, get up there and relive some of your college radio days. So I do want to thank my wife for all her support. She's awesome. And this is awesome what you guys are doing here. I really appreciate it. Homecoming weekend. And, you know, if you like what they're doing on Wider FM, you can support them at widerfm.org. 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They make it real easy. You can also get the Wider app at all the cool places where you get apps. And this is Ancient Air, and it is a cool thing that they're doing.
0: To your point about support at Wider, let me rattle off a couple of things that Wider support has allowed us to do. Is this board, the studio console that we have, Ben Albert, a former Wider DJ, donated the funds for this.
1: Wow.
0: And for our new transmitter. It's a few years old now, but he helped support that. And scholarships for the students. We have, we used to be in the Birdcage Font, right. Student Services
1: things
0: Building.
1: Things are definitely different right? here. It was a very, we basically look like old, like used equipment, I think we used.
0: But our transmitter is still over there. So we have technology that allowed, we had to buy some relay units, and one of our donors, Gary Dems, who was on Thursday night, Gary was on. He supported the students with a donation that helped fund that purchase of equipment. So we're old, we know, like a lot of this stuff didn't even exist when we were around, but technology changes so rapidly and it's expensive. And if the students have to spend some of their money that they get on equipment, that takes away from money that they could be doing with something else. And so seriously, every penny counts, like whatever donation you can make, widerfm.org and hit that donate button.
1: Yeah, it's true. The better equipment you have, you know, when I was starting out on radio here, I mean, we had rudimentary stuff, and then all of a sudden I worked professionally, and it was so I didn't know anything. You know, it was just a whole different world, and if they can train and get familiar with the stuff that they're really going to be using out in the world, I think that helps a lot, too.
0: It's pretty good. I will say this. It's like they have a really good setup comparatively. I was telling a story about a friend of mine works in New York City on the radio, and the studios at CBS FM in New York City are very similar to what we've got here in Wider Studio. The automation system that we use for like when we're playing music off the computer, that's a little bit different, but right. The turntables and the microphones and the mic arms and the board and stuff like that's very consistent with what you would see in a pro operation. But it really gets back to the students and the people, right? Of like, who are you and what do you do when the light goes on and the mic turns up
1: panic.
0: And it's your turn to get on and just be you? And I think that's kind of the fun part about it. Whether you're doing a talk show or a music show, it's like, what kind of music do you want to play? And everybody's got a unique perspective. Like, yours is going to be different than mine. And that's part of the beauty of it.
1: That's what was cool at Wider. I came to Western with a pretty mainstream view of music, you know, Led Zeppelin, The Who, The Stones, that was fed to me by commercial radio stations in Detroit. And I got here, and especially we were 10 watts when I started, and we got the 100-watt boost. And then we started getting requests from Battle Creek, and a lot of old dudes would call me up and say, hey, you want to play this guy, John Coltrane, or this next thing's blues, or here's jazz, or reggae, punk. I wasn't familiar with any of those because I was just limited and narrow-minded, and it just opened my mind. We used to say back then, we're playing a wider variety of music.
0: Sure.
1: And it's true, and I think that, nowadays it's easy. I can get my Spotify playlist, and it'll just start triggering other songs that I might like, and I'm like, oh, who's that guy, and or girl, or band, or whoever. But it's a different time, but it's cool. It's and it's just neat to come back and reminisce. As much as everything's changed, everything's kind of the same.
0: Yeah, the part about, like, yeah, there are algorithms that your streaming services have that can suggest a song. That used to be, like, in my world, it was like, that was Joe Puglio. He was a music director.
1: Right,
0: exactly. Or Richard Bowser, who's a Wider legend, who,
1: oh, yeah.
0: Man, I learned so much about the world of punk that, like, it was just, to your point, I grew up in Pawpaw. Like, we didn't, there was no punk radio station.
1: Yeah.
0: Unless you had a friend who had a cooler older sister or brother
1: right.
0: who knew about Wider. And if the weather was right and you could pick it up at night, you would listen, or you'd get with your buddies and drive in the car and go up there so you could, like, catch Wider on the radio. It's just
1: Well, I just had like an app now. You know, I can be at home, you know, 2 hours away from here and listen to Wider FM or anywhere in the world, I assume.
0: Oh, absolutely. On the app. Get the app.
1: Well, Glenn and I just found out we have kind of a shared history. Well, a lot of shared history.
0: Yeah, it's crazy.
1: But my first professional radio job, I was sitting down in the studio at Wider FM in the old Birdcage building, and we so affectionately call it, and the request line lit up. And so I pick it up, and this guy's like, "Hi, Mike, this is Jack Swart from WKFR, Stereo 103. And I'm like, "Yeah, sure." I thought it was my roommates, and I was, before I dropped, you know, said anything inappropriate to him, all of a sudden it kind of clicked. I'm like, "Oh, I think that is the guy," because he did afternoon drives and he was also the program director. He said, "Yeah, we've been listening to your show and want to know if you want to do overnights." I'm like, "Well, yeah." And so as a college student, I would drive at 11 at night over to Battle Creek, a half hour away, and was there all night long. Then I'd come in. There was sometimes I was on the air in Battle Creek, Kalamazoo for till 6 in the morning, and then I'd do my show here at 9, and I was Mike Wood there and Mike Wood here. Finally, there's some people like going, "There's a guy on that other station that sounds just like you, same name." I'm like, "No way. That's crazy."
0: No way.
1: Way.
0: Yeah, I when I was at Wider, I was here in 86. I started working at Wider, and then I got a job working at KFR in early 87. And yeah, that was it. Same building, like working there. And
1: was it in that bank building? And
0: the old Kent Bank building at the time. I remember there was one year where the heat came on in the summer.
1: Oh, no.
0: And during a heat wave, it was over 110 degrees in the studio, and we had these cart machines.
1: Right.
0: And in the heat, the cart machine wouldn't recognize any of the tones that were on the tape.
1: Right.
0: So they would just randomly start or stop or keep going. And I would leave the studio in between songs that you would play on a record and go up on the roof where it was only 95 degrees outside in the middle of the night to get relief from the heat in the building.
1: That is so funny. I went there, and it was automated. Like the morning drive guy was live, the afternoon drive guy was live, but the rest of us were automated. It was really bizarre. My show started at midnight, but I'd get there at 11 o'clock, and I'd have this list of every song that was going to play, every, like when I was going to do weather or whatever it was, and I'd record all my voice tracks in an hour. Before my show started, it would say, like, you know, you have Paul McCartney coming into this, you know, I have a 3 second music intro before they start singing. So I'd push one button that would put a little silent tone to trigger the tape machine to start playing the song. And then I'd let go when my voice would stop, you know, I'd be like, "That's Paul McCartney on whatever." And when it would play back, it was computer programmed. I knew nothing. And the only way, if something went bad, I had to call somebody and they'd come in the middle of the night. And it just sounded phenomenal. I don't know how it worked. It was like magic. But my show would end at 6, but I left work at 5. So I'm driving back to Kalamazoo, listening to myself on the radio, and I remember I went into this gas station. I'd go in there a lot to get a big cup of coffee, you know, and I told the guy one day, I go, "That's me on the radio." And he looked at me like, "Okay, we get all kinds of..."
0: Yeah.
1: And then finally I convinced him. I just start doing, like, you know, the cell lines or whatever, and he goes, "Oh, my God, it's him." So I was there another time, and there's customers in the store, and he goes, "That's him. He's on the radio." And people are, like, looking at the owner of the store like, "Okay, dude."
0: Somebody got into the MD 2020 early this morning.
1: But no, those were good times. It's and it's good to be back. This is really cool, and I am really grateful to Wider FM from back then and today. This is really neat, and I guess we can play more music.
0: What do you want to play?
1: Well, I think we'll probably play, this is crazy, I think is Rolling Stones.
0: Sure.
1: Route 66, which always cracked me up because here's these kids from London, and this is when they still were in London singing these songs about America.
0: Yeah. All right.
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0: 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This is Ancient Air, and this is your source for radio evolution. I'm Mike Wood, one of the ancient DJs that have come back to campus here in this homecoming weekend. That was Lyle Lovett, and my brother Paul was my source for music knowledge when I was a kid. We shared a bedroom. He was 5 years older than me. He turned me on to the Beatles and the Stones and all the cool bands a kid should learn. But then later in life, he turned me on to Lyle Lovett, and someone I never would have listened to, but I love that song, too. It's just frivolous. Whenever I'd have a stressful day, I'm like, I just want a boat and a pony.
1: Can I ask you a question? Do you consider Lyle Lovett country?
0: No. I don't like labels. See, when I worked at Western, we play a country song, but you never called it a country song or a jazz or a rock song. At least then, we progressed. You know, we would start with maybe a rock song, and then kind of a country rock song, and then a countryer song, and then a jazzy country. And so I don't like labels, but no, I think he's, well, and Lyle had the big band stuff too, so I'm not crazy about country, but I'm crazy about Lyle. So.
1: I do not like what the pop culture country music is, but much like Johnny Cash is really hard to define, you can't necessarily loop him into a country group.
0: Cool.
1: But I think of things like storytellers, like musical storytellers. They just tell it because, to your point, like there's definitely a country influence on Lyle Lovett's stuff, but there's a lot of jazz and a lot of like, I want to almost say like a New Orleansy.
0: He's not limited. He'll do any the songs. Song might be something like that, and then something's different, and I love it.
1: Yeah, I dig it. Ancient Air, bringing those ancient DJs back. Again, you were here, what were your years?
0: 80 to 83 and a half.
1: 83 and a half.
0: I basically left Western in the middle of 1983, right at Christmas break, just decided I wanted to do radio, and I was doing it here, but I was in class wasting my dad's money, basically in tuition for classes I didn't care for or go to. And I left in the middle of the hockey season, quit my Zamboni job. I never knew what the hockey team did because we didn't have the internet I really didn't know much about Western. I just kind of shut that door and left. Another crazy story, if we have time.
1: Go for it.
0: It's my show. We'll have time.
1: We got my job.
0: This is Wider. I was at the Joe Louis Arena. I was worked for TV station Channel 50 in Detroit, which was the Red Wing station. And so I went to every Red Wing game with my reporter, Ray Lane, who was a legend in Detroit broadcasting. I was 25 years old and said, Mike, you're going to be Ray Lane's cameraman. And so that's a million stories right there. But so I'm walking into the Joe Louis. I'm in kind of the back bowels of the Joe, going toward the Red Wings locker room and the visitor locker room. And there's a little broadcast studio where Ray would interview players in between the periods of the game. So I see this big crowd of people, these kids and everything around, obviously a hockey player. And I didn't know who it was. And I'm approached. I'm carrying my camera, my tripod. You know, we're basically a pack mule as a camera guy. And all of a sudden, this guy goes, hey, guys, wait, it's my old Zamboni driver from Western. And I'm like, what? And he goes, it's Mike, right? It was Glenn Healy. And I'm like, I didn't know and when I left, he was our starting goalie, but he was inconsistent. And he was a little aloof. I didn't even know he knew my name or anything.
1: Take a couple of hits to the head playing goalie.
0: Oh, my God. Well, or go undrafted, then also get, you know, become the goalie for the L.A. Kings. He was awesome. But, no, he's like, hey, man, what's happening? And I said, yeah, I'm in TV now. And he goes, yeah. He goes, didn't you work in radio in college? I was just like, how did you know that? I'm like, yeah, I did.
1: It's crazy.
0: And he goes, yeah, I'm the goalie tonight. I'm like, I was flabbergasted. Of course, now looking back, it seems silly because he had 15 years in the NHL. He won a Stanley Cup with the Rangers. He was on Hockey Night in Canada. He's now the president of the Players Association. But Glenn was—he was so cool, totally different guy than I remembered. You know, 5 years before that. But he said, "Hey, you're going to be in our locker room afterwards. I'll introduce you to the guys." And I said, "Cool, Glenn. Whatever." You know, I mean, I shot video with these guys all the time, and it wasn't really awed by or starstruck. So we go in the locker room. I'm doing my interviews with my reporter, and Glenn's like, hey, Mike, you know, this is Bob over here, and this is John, and so-and-so is our center. And he goes, and this is Wayne. It was Wayne Gretzky. And I'm like, oh, hey, it's Wayne. Oh, hi, Wayne. I'm looking at you know, Glenn, and I'm like, Glenn Healy is introducing me to Wayne Gretzky, who's his captain as he's the goalie. And it was just,
1: that's wild.
0: That was like my worlds converged, and I was just like, wow.
1: Ah.
0: That was neat. I really, and Glenn Healy, I followed his career after that, and he just is phenomenal. and he was our Bronco goalie back in the day.
1: That's wild, man. It all started here.
0: Right, at Wider FM.
1: Yeah, on the hallowed grounds of Western Michigan University.
0: No, seriously, none of this, you know, just coming to Western. I didn't really want to go to college. I wanted to be a builder. And my dad, it was 1980, there was no building jobs. And my dad said, he said, you just go to Western, major in business, you can be rich or something. And I went here, and I was like, ah, isn't going to happen. So fell into this and the ice rink and... You know, just keep your mind open, kids. You never know. You know, keep your head on a swivel and say yes. If someone says, you want to try that? You know, want to try to drive a Zamboni? Yes, I'll do it.
1: Give it a shot.
0: Yep.
1: I'm throwing in a legal ID. WIDR Kalamazoo. It's 89.1 Wider FM.
0: Thanks a lot, Glenn. I appreciate you being here. And Lucas, the general manager, and everyone else that's here at Wider and all the cool things they're doing now. And,
1: what do you want to play for your last song as we kick you out? Because I can hear the sirens in the background. I see some flashing lights. The authorities have found you.
0: There is a back door, right?
1: Yeah. How many parking tickets do you have outstanding?
0: Don't even get me started.
1: Okay.
0: Don't even. I remember one time I went in to pay at the public safety thing, and there wasn't any parking spaces. And there's 3 parking spaces, so I just parked in one that was marginal. I'm in there paying my tickets, and I got a ticket. I came in. I was a little hot. They tore that one up, but there was a guy, I heard him earlier talking about Captain Jack McDonald, the cop.
1: Yeah.
0: He was a little friendly with the tickets, but we'd park right behind the Wider studios. I'd go at 6 in the morning, there's nobody around, but of course he'd come around about 8 and give me a ticket every time. But this has been fun, I appreciate it. My name's Mike Wood, this is Ancient Air on Wider FM.
1: What's the last one you want to play?
0: How about Albert and Castiglia and Let the Big Dog Eat?
1: All right.
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0: be out here this late at night for some stupid photo.
1: Dude, relax. It's not some stupid photo.
0: Whatever. Can we just get this over with?
1: If you stop being a baby about it,
0: yeah, we'll get this over with, okay?
1: Shh. Did you hear that?
0: Yeah, it was your mouth breathing.
1: No.
0: Did you hear that?
1: No. It can't be. It's really him. It's Bodie, the three-eyed monkey from 89.1 Wider FM. Run!
0: 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Do you even hear me? What's with this connection?

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0: Man, that was the worst party I've ever been to. Yeah, the music sucked and the DJ, like, bit me or something? I don't know. It kind of hurts and it's red? That's crazy, man. Wait, what's happening to your face?
1: What do you mean?
0: You've got, like, fur and stuff. So what if I have a beard?
1: Wait, you're right.
0: What's happening to me? Are you okay, man?
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2: 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I'll take it.

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When they demonize intelligence, it only leads to subjugation. 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Ain't got no patience, now my mind is deep in preparation.

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1: Dude, relax. It's not some stupid photo.
0: Whatever. Can we just get this over with?
1: If you stop being a baby about it,
0: yeah, we'll get this over with, okay?
1: Shh. Did you hear that?
0: Yeah, it was your mouth breathing.
1: No. Did you hear that?
0: No. It can't be. It's really him. It's Bodhi, the three-eyed monkey from 89.1 Wider FM. Run!
1: Ah! Oh, look, it's a monkey with headphones. That's so cute.
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0: No. No, they're getting closer. No.
3: That's right. Introducing Wider's new mascots to join alongside Bodhi and Rocket Girl. Not one, but two new monkey friends, I guess. Dharma, who has a short temper. And Vidya, they seem more chill. 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

0: 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Do you even hear me? 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

0: Man, that was the worst party I've ever been to. Yeah, the music sucked and the DJ, like, bit me or something? I don't know. It kind of hurts and it's red? That's crazy, man. Wait, what's happening to your face?
1: What do you mean?
0: You've got, like, fur and stuff.
1: So what if I have a be... Wait, you're right.
0: What's happening to me? Are you okay, man?
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0: 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That's real music. You hear that?
2: Just feel it. One more time. This is for Gerald right here. Yo.